And there we have the final two movements, the Pastorale and Toccata from a diminutive triptych by Andelko Klobuchar, longtime organist at the Cathedral in Zagreb. Recording made by Sonia Kaler on the lively Fulcher organ at the Franciscan Monastery in Washington, D.C. Newly recorded on the Raven CD label. With other interesting but largely overlooked scores by Ronald Arnott, Berdrick Wiedemann, Francis Pott, and Sarah Kaler herself. She calls the collection here Capital Finds, with a capital with an A at the end, as all of the pieces have some relation either to our nation's capital, where the recording was made, or other capitals, too. Also new from Raven is an album by Justin Bischoff, the first recording made on the 61-rank 2017 Kleiss organ at the Church of St. James the Less in Scarsdale, New York. Along with scores by McNeil Robinson and Franz Liszt and some improvisations by Justin himself, he plays this transcription, which he made, of the March to the Holy Grail from Wagner's opera Parsifal, which on the Scarsdale Kleiss organ makes a rather grand effect.

by Richard Wagner, of course, the March to the Holy Grail from the opera Parsifal, an excerpt transcribed for organ by our performer Justin Bischoff, who was recorded playing the Kleiss organ at the Church of St. James the Less in Scarsdale, New York, part of a brand new CD release from Raven Records. So far, interesting new organs, some unusual music, and now a bright young talent in his CD debut at the American Guild of Organists National Young Artists Competition in Organ Performance 2 years ago, Ryan Chan, a doctoral student of David Higgs at the Eastman School, was awarded both the first and the audience prizes, and as part of his award, this recording was made, produced by Fred Homan and issued by Pro Organo Records. Here's a sample from the album, two movements from a suite of verses based on the Pentecost chant Veni Creator, music by Nicolas de Grigny, a famous French composer from the end of the 17th century. French classic voices are found in the 67-stop Jugé Sinclair Gallery organ that was completed just 2 years ago in 2024 at the Cathedral of the Sacred Heart in Richmond. And in a moment, a rather dramatic dialogue, but first, a plaintive recit featuring the 2024 AGO competition winner, Ryan Chan.

That's some of the most splendid music of the French High Baroque from an organ book by Nicolas de Grigny of Reims, whose works were so highly regarded in his lifetime that the young Johann Sebastian Bach made a copy of the entire Grigny organ book. And the Young American Guild of Organists national competition winner Ryan Chan has played those two verses, based on the Pentecost chant Veni Creator, on the Jugé Sinclair organ at the Cathedral of the Sacred Heart in Richmond, Virginia. This is from a Pro Organo release, which is part of Ryan Chan's prize. And on it, he plays quite a bit of other music to showcase more both of the instrument and his own performance talents. You can find out more at pipedreams.org. We have a page on program 2634, which gives you all the information you need about that particular recording, its artist, the instrument, and pretty much everything else that we're broadcasting today. We're keeping on track of some recent CD releases, and we continue here. I'm Michael Barone, very happy to have you listening, sharing music of the King of Instruments on Pipe Dreams from American Public Media.

We've featured the choir of the Basilica of the National Shrine of Mary, Queen of the Universe, in Orlando, Florida, there, with Samantha Barnes-Daniel, soprano soloist, and our conductor and accompanist, William Pitcher, playing on the 2019 Schoenstein organ at the Basilica. Bill, an amiable and multi-talented musician, recently retired from that position. Bernard Wayne Sanders, also recently retired from Wisconsin, has been living in Germany for pretty much all of his professional life. He has served since 1994 as director of music for two parishes, both in the city of Tuttlingen, a position from which he retired in 2022, and now devoting even more of his time to composition, though he was doing quite a bit of it before. His catalog is huge, and much of it responding to commissions. Lucky guy. A CD of Advent and Christmas music by Bernard Wayne Sanders was recently released. It includes three pieces for trumpet and organ under the title Tapestries. Here's the first of those. Our trumpeter is Martin Weidner, and the composer accompanies on the Jaemlich organ at the Church of Mary Queen in Tuttlingen.

music certainly suitable for either service or concert. That was Tapestry No. 1 from a set of three, a work by Bernard Wayne Sanders, performed by the composer on the Jaemlich organ at the Church of Mary Queen in Tuttlingen in Germany, where he served for nearly three decades. Trumpet soloist was Martin Widener, and the album, with other of Sanders' pieces for Advent and Christmas, has been recently released by Ambitus Audio in Germany. Well, from the Church of Mary Queen to A Prayer to Mary, one of three songs that Ellen Douglas, a character in Sir Walter Scott's narrative poem The Lady of the Lake, addresses to the Virgin Mary. Franz Schubert set three Ellen's songs, and one of them, this Ave Maria, is perhaps his most famous and often performed work. Dave Wickerham interprets it on the Wurlitzer organ at the Dennis Unks Studio in Erie, Pennsylvania.

It surely must be one of the most beautiful and memorable melodies of all time, Franz Schubert's setting of A Prayer to the Virgin Mary, Ave Maria. Dave Wickerham recorded his interpretation on the 21-rank Wurlitzer organ in the home studio of Dennis Unks in Erie, Pennsylvania. Beautiful thing. I was not sure how to follow that until this next record appeared, and it features the choir of Buckfast Abbey in England, with both music and words of a piece composed by 19th-century English priest Francis Stanfield. Matthew Searles conducts, Charles Maxtone Smith accompanies, the Abbey's Rafati organ provides the accompanying sounds, and we hear this hymn by Mr. Stanfield, Sweet Sacrament Divine.

Sweet sacrament divine, earth's light and jubilee, sweet light, shine on us, we pray, that earthly joys may fade away. The hymn Sweet Sacrament Divine by English priest Francis Stanfield. They're sung by the choir of Buckfast Abbey in England, led by Matthew Searles, with organist Charles Maxtone Smith. It's from an album issued on the Abbey's own label, Ad Fontes, which in this particular case, it's number 14 in their catalog, focuses on music for the Feast of Corpus Christi. And it wraps up our review of new releases today, which I hope has provided some discoveries for you and maybe some new favorites. You can find more information about composers, performers, and instruments with links to sources for the audio too at pipedreams.org, program 2634, Keeping on Track. 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Thank you, folks. You are the best. Well, and so is John Kuntz, my associate producer. And Michael Osborne is technical director, and hats off to them for their contributions to today's experience. 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On their behalf, I'm Michael Barone. 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

And once again, a very pleasant good evening to you. This is Bill Knowlton welcoming you to another edition of the Bluegrass Rowl. 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Now, during the next 3 hours of this Bluegrass Ramble, you'll be hearing the finest. You'll be hearing the authentic down-to-earth sounds of classic bluegrass, the music of the fiddle, guitar, mandolin, dobro, bass, and five-string banjo, played by such bluegrass greats as Nathan Stanley, The Cody Norris Show, Big Country Bluegrass, Daniel Grindstaff, and the Uptown Troubadours, and many, many more. Then, too, we'll have the old-time pre-bluegrass country music of Brett Howland, the Carter Family, Earl Johnson and the Dixie Entertainers, Marie Simos, and many, many more. And from 2016, Bill and Maggie Anderson. We'll get things started around here just as soon as I say welcome. Welcome to another edition of the one and the only Bluegrass Ramble. And it's been a busy weekend, sort of busy, not as busy as some of the previous weekends, but it's been busy. For instance, John Delaney of the Delaney Brothers on Friday night participated in an open mic jam session over in Mastodon, New York. The Annex over in Chaffee, New York, south of Buffalo, where they used to have some wonderful Friday night concerts, well, they had a Three Corners Bluegrass Festival over there, and it included Special Consensus, the Hazel Project Band from New Hampshire, and the Buffalo Bluegrass All-Stars. And John and Kathy Cadley were in Scantiapolis this afternoon from 2 to 4 p.m. at Anelia's Vineyards. Good thing happening. Let's get started with a brand new album by Lori Lewis and the Right Hands. It's called Oh California, because she lives in Berkeley, California. And this is an old-time Gaither Carlton number called Look Down That Lonesome Road. Lori Lewis and the Right Hands.

And that's from an album called Oh California, and it features Laurie Lewis and the Right Hands. His number you heard was Look Down That Lonesome Road. Well, I wasn't on the air last week except for a rerun, and I know you'll let me have a break once in a while. And that means that last week I wasn't able to mention Pickin' in the Pasture, the world-class bluegrass show over in Lodi, New York at the Alexander Farm. It ran from Thursday through Saturday, the 20th through the 22nd of August, and the lineup included Authentic Unlimited, the Poe Ramblin' Boys, the Cody Norris Show, Little Roy and Lizzie Long, and Valerie Smith and Liberty Pike, among the others. The Alexanders offer their farm now to Pickin' in the Pasture, and it's now run by Danny Stewart Productions and very well run. And it was a bittersweet time because on Friday, August the 14th, Susan Alexander, the wife and partner of Andy Alexander, she passed away after a year of battling pancreatic cancer. She was born in Sayre, Pennsylvania, a gifted musician. She played upright bass and sang bluegrass bands at festivals with the Jesse Alexander Band. And she produced, as we say, Pickin' in the Pasture, along with Andy Alexander. They had a visitation in Nichols on Friday, and she will be missed. And it took a lot of fortitude on the part of Jesse Alexander and his dad, Andy Alexander, to host a bluegrass festival in that time of grief. So we're all thinking about them and hope to make it next year to Pickin' in the Pasture. And I know that I will certainly be there, too, down in Lodi. Well, let's feature an old-time number right now with a fellow who participates in the Bluegrass Ramble Picnic all the way from Pennsylvania. His name is Brett Howland, and Brett Howland is going to do a number done by Burnett and Rutherford in the old-time days called Cabin with the Roses by the Door.

0: have lived and I will die in the cabin with the roses by the door.
1: Cabin with the Roses by the Door, co-authored by Burnett and Rutherford. Dick Burnett, incidentally, is the person who wrote I Am a Man of Constant Sorrow, but he never recorded it. This is from an album called Give Me the Roses by Pennsylvania's Brett Howland. Looking at the music of the 1920s and 1930s, he's got numbers like Bake That Chicken Pie and Over the Mountain by Uncle Dave Macon, Hobo Bill's Last Ride, a Jimmy Rogers tune, also Pete's Pickin' Time in Georgia by Jimmy Rogers, and Miss the Mississippi and You, and finally the Fiddle and John Carson number, The Little Old Log Cabin in the Lane. Again, it's Brett Howland, Give Me the Roses. You can order it from his website, bretthowland.com. That's BRETTHOWLAND. One word, bretthowland.com. Well, I'm Bill Knowlton, and this is the Bluegrass Ramble. 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If you have an Alexa, just say, Alexa, play WCNY. 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It's an instrumental tribute to Herschel Sizemore, and it's called Uncle Herschel.

And that's called Uncle Herschel. Alan Bybee with the twin mandolin pickers Ronnie McCurry and Sierra Hall. Uncle Herschel, according to Alan, he says, "I've long thought of writing a song in honor of my dearest friend and mentor, Herschel Sizemore. I had the title in my head and eventually came up with a melody that I believe he would love. And having my great friends, super mandolin pickers Ronnie McCurry and Sierra Hall, join me on the recording that was a blessing." And that is indeed true. Well, we had Nathan Stanley appear at the Cortland Country Music Park a few weeks ago on the eve of the Bluegrass Ramble Picnic. And he gave me a CD called Nathan Stanley and the Clinch Mountain Boys, The Legacy Continues. Nathan is the grandson of Dr. Ralph Stanley. And he and Randall Hibbets, members of the Clinch Mountain Boys in this case, got together and wrote the song, Nathan Stanley doing a tribute to his grandfather called Pawpaw, I Love You.

And that's Papa, I Love You by Nathan Stanley, a tribute to his grandfather, Dr. Ralph Stanley, and it's from an album called The Legacy Continues. Well, we were taken aback this past Tuesday, with the sad announcement that the current queen of country music, Dolly Parton, had gone on to the great country music in the sky. Only 80 years of age. I'm sure she could have lived a lot longer if God would have allowed it. She was a mainstream country performer, of course, but to those of us in the bluegrass world, we do appreciate the various bluegrass recordings that she made with some major bluegrass performers and bands. And for a tribute to her this last week, I posted on Facebook a great video that I got from YouTube of Dolly Parton and Bill Monroe performing together, and you could see he was just delighted with this wonderful moment. We will miss Dolly Parton. We will miss her music, her singing, and even most of all, the incredible songs that she wrote. And may she rest in hillbilly heaven. All-time music right now is J.E. Maynard's Mountaineer with Wade Maynard, his brother, on the banjo. And they recorded this in Atlanta on the 6th of August, 1935. Let her go, God bless her. J.E. Maynard's wonderful Mountaineers.

And that's a wonderful recording from August of 1935. J.E. Maynard's Mountaineers, along with Wade Maynard, and Let Her Go, God Bless Her. And that does show up in bluegrass song charts quite often. 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Let's finish this half hour right now with Eric Horner and Company, a gospel tune that he's written, and he's going to sing for us, Does Your Neighbor Know?

Does Your Neighbor Know? And that's Eric Horner with the gospel tune that he wrote. 91.3 WCNY-FM in Syracuse. 89.5 WUNY-FM in Utica. 90.9 WJNY-FM in Watertown. 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I'm Bill Knowlton, and that's Classic FM, bringing you the Bluegrass Ramble now twice every Sunday at 6 and 9 p.m., both times with 3 full hours of the best in bluegrass and old-time country music. Well, Marie Lamb passed this album to me. You know that our radio station is Classic FM, and the vast majority of our hours are both devoted to classical music. Well, this features the opera singer Renee Fleming, along with Bela Fleck, a real fine banjo picker, and the name of the album is The Fiddle and the Drum, and opera singer Renee Fleming with Dolly Parton. I picked this before I heard of her death. Renee Fleming and Dolly Parton and their version of In the Pines.

opera distinguished performer, Renee Fleming, and she did In the Pines, the second verse and the fourth verse done by the late Dolly Parton. Great on this album, which is called The Fiddle and the Drum, we had Bela Fleck, as we mentioned, on the banjo, Mike Bubb on the bass, Sam Bush on the mandolin. How about this lineup, huh? Stuart Duncan on the fiddle, Brian Sutton the guitar, and Jerry Douglas on the dobro. And again, it's called The Fiddle and the Drum. And the label is a very interesting name. It's called the Trinity Tigers. That's right, Trinity Tigers. Well, it's worth a trip down to Norwich on Wednesday evening. Newberry and Virch are going to be there. Joe Newberry and April Virch, wonderful old-time musicians. And they will be there from 7:30 until 8:30 at the Dead Wax. I love the name of this this club. It's at 18 St. George Street in Norwich. Again, that's the Dead Wax at 18 St. George Street in Norwich. Newberry and Virch will be there on Wednesday, the 2nd of September, starting at 7:30. Old-time music once again on the Bluegrass Ramble. This time we're going to feature John Hartford and Brad Lefwich playing the old-timer Molly Put the Kettle On.

Well, that isn't the normal melody for Polly Put the Kettle On, but Don Hartford did learn that from another old-time musician in that rendition of Molly Put the Kettle On. We surely enjoyed the Cody Norris show at Spickin' in the Pasture in Lodi, and I have in front of me right now their latest album called Rhinestone Revival. They are the most colorfully dressed country bluegrass band in the circuit today, to be sure. They wore red, white, and blue down at Lodi, obviously, to celebrate our 250th birthday. Here they are doing a ballad called Otto Wood the Bandit, the Cody Norris Show.

And that's the story of Otto Wood the Bandit by the Cody Norris Show. They record for the Rebel label, and the name of the album is Rhinestone Revival. Well, I'm Bill Knowlton, and this is the Bluegrass Ramble. 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On 6 to 9 o'clock, if you're listening to 6 to 9, the early bird that you are, what you're listening to is on WCNY Community FM HD3 Radio. That's Classic FM, and now the Bluegrass Ramble comes your way twice every Sunday at 6 and 9 p.m., 3 full hours of the best in bluegrass and old-time country music. Well, when Nathan Stanley appeared at the Cortland Country Music Park, he gave me an album called Ralph Stanley Sings His Favorites Now and Then, and it was probably recorded around 2002 or 2003. Anyway, it features a delightful claw hammer work of Dr. Ralph Stanley on Rocky Island.

Oh, there you have Rocky Island, Dr. Ralph Stanley, singing and playing the clawhammer banjo. Well, let's say hello to John and Kathy Cadley, who live over in Fayetteville. But on Monday nights, they get over to Cazenovia, and they are at the historic Braylock Inn every Monday night from 5:30 until 7 p.m., and it's strictly instrumental to go with your steaks and chops. So you might check them out tomorrow night. And every Monday night, 5:30 till 7, at the Braylock in Cazenovia, New York. By the way, they had a nice performance today. They were at Aniela's Vineyards in Skeni Atlas all afternoon. Sorry that I had to miss that. Appalachian Roadshow has sent us a single right now. It's a ballad called Me Against the Mountain.

A nice bluegrass ballad there, Me Against the Mountain, and that's the Appalachian Road Show. I'll be telling you something about the New York State All-Time Fiddles Association calendar a little bit later on, but first things first, one of the groups will be playing at the New York State Fair on this coming Tuesday, September the 1st. They'll do three performances in the Grange Building, and that will be 12 noon, 3 p.m., and 6 p.m., Again, members of the New York State All-Time Fiddles Association presenting for you in the Grange Building at the New York State Fair, three performances on Tuesday at noon, 3 and 6 p.m. I have fond memories of about 25 years of doing a broadcast from the New York State Fair, and the facility that we used to broadcast from no longer has a stage. They're not able to do it anymore. But it was fun while it lasted, and fortunately, I have a lot of them on reel-to-reel tape, which I certainly cherish. The Grascals have an album out called Not That Gone, and they have an instrumental by their mandolin picker, Danny Roberts. And by the way, Kristen Scott Benson is playing the banjo. The Grascals and the Little Sugar Creek.

And that was a fine mandolin instrumental there, Danny Roberts playing the mandolin. It's the Grascals doing the Little Sugar Creek, and that's from their album Not That Gone, and they record for the Billy Blue label. Time now for A.P., Sarah, and Maybelle, the original Carter family. We're going to Memphis, Tennessee on the 24th of May, 1930, as the country really delved into a deep depression. They recorded 9 sides that day, including the Worried Man Blues, very much associated with them. But this is one of their lesser-known numbers, the original Carter Family and Lover's Farewell.

0: AP Sarah and Maybell, the original Carter family, and a number that they recorded at the depths of the Depression, and we bring it back to you. Lover's Farewell, recorded in Memphis in May of 1930.
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0: 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Remember, the Parlor is a pleasant place to sit in Sunday night for the one and only Bluegrass Ramble, now into its 54th year, thanks to you. Gospel singing on the Bluegrass Ramble right now, the King James Boys and Everything Heaven Won't Be.

That's a message song if I ever heard one. Everything Heaven Won't Be by the King James Boys. Well, the Mohawk Valley Bluegrass Association has a jam session the first Tuesday of the month, an open jam and a song circle at the Grow Brewing Company, 2 Campion Road in New Hartford, and it starts at 6:30 p.m. So that's this coming Tuesday, 6:30 p.m. You're invited as a listener as well as a picker and singer. Mohawk Valley Bluegrass Association jam, and it starts at 6:30 at the Grow Brewing Company, 2 Campion Road in New Hartford. Well, I've been bringing you some CDs that I uncovered, the best of Starday Bluegrass and the best of King Bluegrass from the 1950s and 1960s. And this cut here is a real delight, and it features a fellow who I guess is a one-hit wonder. I think he might be living on the royalties of this song down through the years. It was Love, Please Come Home, and just about every bluegrass band knows Love, Please Come Home. But we're going to have a different number by Lee Ann Jackson right now. Not a hit for him, but a good song that he wrote. This is a number called The Heart's Been Broken Before. Let's listen to Lee Ann Jackson from the 1950s.

Oh, that's solid bluegrass from the 1950s, to be sure. And it's from a CD called The Best of King Bluegrass, which means it was recorded in Cincinnati, Ohio. And you heard Leon Jackson do This Heart's Been Broken Before. His other two songs that are on this album are Go Find Another Man and another one that other people sang called So Goes My Heart. One more outdoor bluegrass festival that you can get to within an hour and a quarter. We're talking about the Wrench Ranch Labor Day Bluegrass Festival. They also have a Wrench Ranch Memorial Day Festival. And this will be in Coventryville, which is between Greene and Bainbridge, New York. It'll be the Thursday through Monday. Yep, because it's Labor Day. The 3rd through the 7th of September. Thursday night will be an open mic, and it's free. Friday night, they have a country dance. Then during the show on Saturday and Sunday, they've got the likes of Cedar Ridge, Lonesome Road Ramblers, who do the Bluegrass Ramble Picnic. Mark Miklos will be there, the Warren County Ramblers, Gospel Way, who open up our Bluegrass Festival every year, the Hilltown Ramblers, Heather Richards and the Adirondack Songbirds, Willoughby Station, the Trigger Figure Band, and the Mountain Highway Band. So that is the Wrench Ranch Labor Day Bluegrass Festival. Just head on down south on 81, and then you'll head over due east to get to the Wrench Ranch. The phone number for further information, 607-293-0264. That's 607-293-0264. There is a wooded camping area, and their food is superb. Friday night, they're going to have a spaghetti dinner. Saturday night, chicken barbecue, and Sunday night, beef tenderloin dinner. Lots of other favorites at the snack bar. Good for the Wrench Ranch, and I wish them all the best. Here's a single by Darren and Brooke Aldridge that we recently received, and the Aldridges co-write this number. It's called My Favorite Picture of You.

And that's an original by Darren and Brooke Aldridge called My Favorite Picture of You. Well, I'm Bill Knowlton, and this is the Bluegrass Ramble. 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And speaking of old-time country music, we're going to have a little claw hammer on this. But this is an album by Alan Jabbour and Ken Perlman. Alan on the fiddle, Ken on the banjo. It's called Southern Summits, Duets for Fiddle and Banjo. This is the Chapel Hill Serenade and Green Willis.

And there's a medley, Chapel Hill Serenade and Green Willis by Alan Jabour on the fiddle and Ken Burlman on the Blowhammer Banjo. Well, we received the latest schedule of the Syracuse Country Dancers that get together over in Fayetteville quite often, at least twice a month. And their next dance will be next Saturday, September 5th. I hate saying September. Saturday, September 5th, an English country dance with Calling by David Smuckler. And the music will be by Cat Sloboda and John Wobus. And that runs from 7 until 10 o'clock at the United Church of Fayetteville, which is 310 East Genesee Street. And, of course, you're invited to be there. Again, an English country dance, Saturday night, September the 5th, and it'll be at the United Church of Fayetteville, and 7 till 10 o'clock. For further information, give a call, if you would, to 315-415-1699. 315-415-1699. They get together all throughout the year, and they do English country dances and contra dances, too. Right now we have Big Country Bluegrass, and the singer Jeff Michael wrote this number with Linwood Lunsford on the banjo. It's called Now I'm Going Home, Big Country Bluegrass.

This is stuff from the 50s and 60s. And they were able to get on Starday the Stoneman family. And probably in the 1950s, they recorded this number called That Pal of Mine.

That pal of mine from the 1950s, the Stoneman family, the late and great Scott Stoneman playing the fiddle. Old-time music once again on the Bluegrass Ramble, and this time we're going to the Victor Record Company as they recorded in Atlanta on the 22nd of November, 1929, Earl Johnson and his Dixie Entertainers, and He's a Beach.

hearing in the courthouse. The boy stood up for trial. His father stood beside him. On his face he had a smile. His father told the juror, "You're not my only son. I have three more just like him. I

And that's a wonderful novelty tune by Earl Johnson and his Dixie Entertainers from November of 1929. It's called He's a Beaut. There's another jam session the first Sunday of the month, and this is in Ithaca, a bluegrass jam the first Sunday of the month from noon to 4 p.m. at the Downstairs, 121 West State Street in Ithaca. Again, that's bluegrass jam. It's coming Sunday, next Sunday, first Sunday of the month, and it'll be at the Downstairs in Ithaca at 121 State Street. More information, 607-345-0691. That's 607-345-0691. Let's finish this half hour with a wonderful Chuck Wagon Gang song, interpreted by the Central Valley Boys. It's Shout and Shine.

Well, you can see that I played you the wrong number on there. We're playing Red River Valley. But I'll make it up to you in the next hour. We'll play Shout and Shine by the Central Valley Boys. Please forgive me.

I still like that number, and I would like to hear Shout and Sign, which I'll play for you a little bit later on. 91.3 WCNY-FM in Syracuse, 89.5 WUNY-FM in Utica, 90.9 WJNY-FM in Watertown, on the World Wide Web or at WCNY.org, and Sunday nights from 6 to 9, we're on WCNY Community FM HD3 Radio. That's Classic FM, and I'm Bill Knowlton with the Bluegrass Ramble. Every Sunday night now, both at 6 to 9, and at both times, 3 hours of the best in bluegrass and old-time country music. Well, it's a great honor to bring to you Bill and Maggie Anderson regularly, even though they have retired. I do have quite a collection of their great 15-minute radio shows that have never been played except once, so they deserve to have a little repeat, I think. Bill and Maggie, of course, Bill was affiliated with Cornell University, and they lived in that area, and now they're down in Virginia. Let's go to July of 2016. Yep, 10 years ago, Bill and Maggie Anderson down Virginia way. Let's listen.

0: Mumble of the Redbirds. Well, our time has come and gone one more time.
1: It's always deuced that.
0: Yes, we thank Phil Knowlton one more time for letting us be part of his fine show.
1: Yeah, don't forget to Google us to see what in the world we're doing. Just Google Bill and Maggie.
0: Yeah, we see what kind of trouble we're getting into. We're going to close with a tune that I'm going to be trying to compete with at the Galax Fiddlers Convention.
1: This is Dobro Chimes.

And there you have Bill and Maggie Anderson from 10 years ago, July of 2016. And if you'd like to contact them, they'd be delighted to hear from you, I'm sure. Bill and Maggie Anderson at 215 Millstone Road in Woodlawn, Virginia. And it's 24381. Again, Bill and Maggie Anderson at 215 Millstone Road, Woodlawn, Virginia, 24381. Better yet, give them a call and tell them that we've been featuring their shows, 276-238-1375. That's 276-238-1375. And we thank them for all the years that they donated their musical services to the Bluegrass Ramble. Let's have a fiddle tune right now. The young lady is named Bronwyn Keith Hines, and she has an album called Fiddler's Pastime. Sierra Hull's on the mandolin on this, and it's called Open Water. It's Bronwyn Keith Hines.

Oh, wonderful. A great fiddle tune written by and played by Branwyn Keith Hines called Open Water. And she had Sierra Hull helping her out on the mandolin. Well, there's been an acoustic jam at the Marcellus American Legion at least for the last 20 or 30 years. It's always on a Friday night, and it starts at 7 o'clock. And you're invited as a musician, as a singer, or somebody to sit in the audience. It's a great evening of entertainment. It usually goes about 10 o'clock. They ask a small donation to pay for the rent for the hall, okay? So that'll be this coming Friday, as usual, the 4th of September, at the Marcellus American Legion, 13 East Main Street. And you can find out more at 315-673-2329. That's 315-673-2329. Let's go to Kingsport, Tennessee right now and visit with J.W. Hutchins. And he does a number called Bonnie Lou.

0: any fool. I'm spending my whole life with Bonnie Lou. I'm spending my whole life with Bonnie Lou.
1: That's J.W. Hutchins from Kingsport, Tennessee, and Bonnie Lou. And I remember there was a country singer named Bonnie Lou that was out of Cincinnati on the old Midwestern Hayride show. This is the Bluegrass Ramble. I'm Bill Knowlton, and the Bluegrass Ramble comes your way every Sunday night, 9 p.m. to midnight, over Classic FM 91, WCNY-FM in Syracuse, New York, 89.5 WUNY-FM in Utica, New York, 90.9 WJNY-FM in Watertown, on the World Wide Web, we're at WCNY.org, and from 6 to 9 now, WCNY Community FM HD3 Radio. That's Classic FM, and Bill Knowlton here since January 21st, 1973. Yeah, we're into our 54th year of bluegrass and old-time country music, and we're very proud of that. And very proud to present the first superstar of the WSM Grand Ole Opry every week. We're talking about Uncle Dave Macon, and we're going to Chicago on the 20th of June, 1929, when he recorded 12 sides, including numbers by Fiddler and Sid Harkreader. I love this song. It's called We Need a Change in Business All Around. Judge Hay, do the honors, sir.
2: And now, friends, we present Uncle Dave Macon, the Dixie Dewdrop, with his plug hat, gold teeth, chin whiskers, gates ajar collar, and that million-dollar Tennessee smile. Let it go, Uncle Dave.

0: There he is, the Squire of Reedyville, the king of the hillbillies, the grand old man of the Grand Ole Opry, the Dixie Dewdrop, Uncle Dave Bacon, and fiddling Sid Hartreader, not on the fiddle, but on the guitar, and a number called We Need a Change in Business All Around. And that was recorded in June of 1929 for the Vocalion people. Phil Rosenthal, a very important part of the Seldom Scene, managed to make a couple of solo albums. We're going to present a cut from that one of them for you right now. This is Phil Rosenthal, A Matter of Time. In this band, which he recorded between 1977 and 1986, backing him up on this number, a real all-star group, but seldom seen, Mike Aldridge, of course, on dobro, John Duffy on mandolin, Ben Eldridge banjo, and Tom Gray on the bass. And we're going to listen to a number called What the Old Folk Know. Phil Rosenthal, a charter member of the Seldom Scene.
1: Now when I was a very little boy, my mama told me, son, listen to the old folks, honey, there's a lot they've done. They've harvested the very field that you're about to hoe. If you just knew what the old folks know. Now granddad was a foolish boy when he was young like you. What

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I'll try to pass along to them the fruits of what I've sown. But though I've learned a thing or two, I've got a way to go. We

I love it. What the old folks know. That's true, too. Phil Rosenthal, from an album called A Matter of Time, backed up with the great charter members of the Seldom Scene. The St. Lawrence Bluegrass Association has jam sessions up in the North Country throughout the month, namely on the first Monday, the second Tuesday, and the fourth Tuesday of the month. Well, I'll mention the first Monday of the month, which will be a week from tomorrow, and they will be at the, I think it's McHenry High Library. You can find it, Alexandria Bay McHenry Library, from 2 until 4 p.m. Again, the St. Lawrence Bluegrass Association jam session on Monday, the 7th of September, at the Alexandria Bay McHenry Library from 2 until 4 p.m. Once again, it's gospel music on the Bluegrass Ramble. We have Wayne Scott for you, accompanied by Tim O'Brien on the vocal and Casey Greason on the fiddle. It's called Sinner. Here's Wayne Scott. Let's listen.

0: And there you have Sinner, yep, by Wayne Scott from his album called In the Beginning, The World Was Without Love.
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0: 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Every Sunday night now, both at 6 and 9 p.m., and both times the very best in bluegrass and old-time country music. Well, it is makeup time right now. As you recall, I played The Wrong Cut a little while ago by the Central Valley Boys. I wanted to play a wonderful old Chuck Wagon Gang number called Shout and Shine, which was cut number 7, and I played cut number 10. So, I now have number 7 pressed up and ready to go. The Central Valley Boys.

got us out and shined. Done a little faster than the Chuckwagon Gang did it, but quite delightful. That's the Central Valley Boys and Shout and Shine. They are from California, and the name of the album is God Gave You to Me. New York State All-Time Fiddlers Association, ever since June 21st, is every Sunday, had a wonderful free series from 2 until 5 o'clock at the North American Fiddlers Hall of Fame and Museum up in Osceola. The next one is scheduled for Sunday, the 6th of September. Today they had John Pokonik. And next festival, weekend after this one, will feature Caleb Brazee, B-R-A-Z-I-E, Caleb Brazee, on the 6th of September from 2 until 5 o'clock. And you want to check inside the North American Fiddlers Hall of Fame and Museum, too. It's a very interesting place to be. So once again, the New York State All-Time Fiddlers Association, next Sunday, the 6th of September, from 2 to 5 o'clock, with funds provided by the New York State Council on the Arts. The visiting fiddler will be Caleb Brazee. I don't have a phone number for further information, but they do have a website, which basically is NYSOTFA, which means New York State Old-Time Fiddlers Association. That's NYSOTFA.com. Let's have some banjo music right now. Here's Daniel Bryanstaff and the Uptown Troubadours with something called the Castle Rock Turnpike.

On the banjo is the guy who wrote that number, Daniel Grindstaff. It's Castle Rock Turnpike, and the name of his band is Daniel Grindstaff and the Uptown Troubadours. They record for the Bonfire label, incidentally. Well, time for the father of bluegrass music, a member of the Country Music Hall of Fame, and longtime star of the WSM Grand Ole Opry, who else but Bill Monroe and all the bluegrass boys. This is a remake of a number that he first sang on the Grand Ole Opry in 1939 and then recorded it sometime in the 50s. Now, this is a 1971 rendition of a number that Bill was famous for, the Mule Skinner Blues. Bill Monroe and all the bluegrass boys.

father of bluegrass music, Bill Monroe and all the bluegrass boys from 1971, the Mule Skinner Blues. We paid our tribute earlier to Dolly Parton and also to Susan Alexander of the Picket in the Pasture. Let us tell you, too, of Alan Mills, who founded the Lost and Found band back in 1973. He died last week at the age of 88. He was a bass player, a songwriter, an MC, and famous for a song called Love of the Mountains. He also was a bus mechanic, which is very important for a bluegrass band, believe me. They were with he was with Lost and Found for 4 decades and lived in Danville, Virginia. And he was a founding member of the International Bluegrass Music Association. He's in the Bluegrass Hall of Fame as of October 22nd coming up. It'll be presented, obviously, posthumously. He is a Distinguished Achievement Award winner back in 2019. So we do miss Alan Mills, a great performer, MC, and friend of the world of bluegrass music. Right now, Travis Chandler and Avery County and a murder ballad called Upstairs in the Bedroom.

And there's a murder ballad, if you listen to the lyrics. Upstairs in the Bedroom, it's called, and it's by Travis Chandler and A.V. County. Well, I'm Bill Knowlton, and this is the Bluegrass Rabble. 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That's Classic FM, and I'm Bill Knowlton with the Bluegrass Ramble, now twice on Sunday nights at 6 and 9 for the very best in bluegrass and old-time country music. Let's get out of Norfolk, Virginia right now, a band called East Virginia, and a little philosophical number called How Lucky Can a Poor Boy Be? East Virginia.

And that's How Lucky Can a Poor Boy Be by East Virginia of Norfolk, Virginia. Well, our good friends and longtime members of the cast of the Bluegrass Ramble Picnic, we're talking about the Atkinson family from up there in Harrisville, New York. And for our listeners on WJNY out of Watertown, this will really interest you. A live bluegrass concert with the Atkinson family. It will be on Saturday, September 12th, from 6 to 8 p.m. at the Iva Smith Memorial Art Gallery, Route 37 in South Hammond, New York. It says here, all are welcome. A traditional music, family harmony, a timeless tradition by the Atkinson family. Again, the Atkinson family on Saturday, September 12th, from 6 to 8 p.m., will be at the Iva Smith Memorial Art Gallery, Route 37 in South Hammond, New York. And all are welcome. Old-time music once again on the Bluegrass Ramble. We're going out to Richmond, Indiana, where Jeanette Records recorded this group. And it was their first session for the Jeanette Record people. And they recorded five sides on the 29th of August, 1930, as the Depression was kicking in. Anyway, the Kentucky String Ticklers doing an instrumental called Leaving Here Blues.

0: First Ramble with the Kentucky String Ticklers, going back to August of 1930 out in Richmond, Indiana, for the Jeanette Record people, Leaving Here Blues. We lost another bluegrass giant in this past week. It's been a tough week in bluegrass. Pat Enright. He was the founder of the Nashville Bluegrass Band. He sang with the band and played guitar. A native of Huntington, Indiana. Some of the bands that he fronted during his career, and he died at the age of 81, incidentally. He fronted the Phantoms of the Opry with Laurie Lewis, Tasty Licks with Bela Fleck, the Dreadful Snakes, I love the name of that band, Dreadful Snakes with Roland White and Jerry Douglas. Pat Enright was a yodeler, and he won 2 Grammys in his career. And in the International Bluegrass Music Association, the Nashville Bluegrass Band won a whole bunch of awards in the 4 years. In Oh Brother, Where Art Thou, the movie, Pat Enright supplied one of the voices for the Soggy Bottom Boys. He's going to be elected into the Bluegrass Hall of Fame in October, posthumously, I'm afraid, and the band just got together until 2005. Very important member of the bluegrass scene, both as a musician and behind the scenes. Rest in peace, Pat Enright. Right now we've got Dalton Harper. They've sent us a single, and it's called Hard, Hard Work. Let's press the button and hear it.
1: Never been afraid of hard work.

And that's a single from the Billy Blue label, and it's called Hard, Hard Work. The singer is Dalton Harper. Let's finish this half hour with an a cappella gospel tune by a band called Jets Creek. This is from their

album supposed to be. Arnie Young, who's the lead singer in this a cappella performance, has written this. It's called The Prayer. Here's Jets Creek.

Beautiful a cappella singing there by Jets Creek, and the number is called The Prayer. 91.3 WCNY-FM in Syracuse, 89.5 WUNY-FM in Utica, 90.9 WJNY-FM in Watertown, and on the World Wide Web, we're at WCNY.org. 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That's Classic FM, and I'm Bill Knowlton with the Bluegrass Ramble. Now, twice every Sunday at 6 and 9 o'clock, and 3 hours both times for the best in bluegrass and old-time country music. Down the Road is the name of an album by the Beeblehauser Brothers. There's no note in here as to where they're from, but they do some fine bluegrass music, and you'll know what I'm talking about when you hear them do the title song of this album, the Beeblehauser Brothers and Down the Road.

When I saw that title, I thought it was the Flattened Scruggs Down the Road, but no, it's the Biebelhauser Brothers and their version of Down the Road. And looking at the notes, they recorded that in Louisville, Kentucky. Right now, we've got Blue Highway with Tim Stafford co-authorizing this number. It's called the Wilkes County Clay, Blue Highway.

That is Blue Highway with the Wilkes County Clay. All-time music on the Bluegrass Ramble. Let's go to Rock Hill, South Carolina on the 25th of September, 1938, when Frank Giraldo and Howard Dixon recorded Honey Baby Mine.

also known as You Get a Line and I Get a Pole. That's Frank Gerald, Howard Dixon, and Mud Evans in September of 1928, Rock Hill, South Carolina. I'm Bill Knowlton, and this is the Bluegrass Ramble, coming your way every Sunday night from 9 p.m. to midnight over Classic FM 91, WCNY-FM in Syracuse, New York, and WJNY-FM in Watertown, New York, Classic FM 89, WUNY-FM in Utica, New York, and on the World Wide Web at WCNY.org, and Sunday nights from 6 to 9, WCNY Community FM HD3 Radio. That's the Bluegrass Ramble, proud to be with you since the first Sunday of January in 1973. Let's have a local boy who's done well, Chad Daru, plays all kinds of music, and Ciacero Holmes is helping out with this one, and its version of Heaven. Here's the very multi-talented Chad Daru.

Chad DeRue and Sia Cherry Holmes doing the singing on something called Heaven, and that's from Chad's album called Raising the Bar. Our Midnight Fiddle Tune to get your week off to a good start, we have Mark Simos doing a medley of Woody of the Lake and the Neckhammer Hammer Plow. Read that three times fast. I can't. Let's dance, boys and girls.

Our midnight fiddle tune by Mark Simos was Woody of the Lake and the Nighthammer Honeymoon. I was able to pronounce that. Closing out tonight's Bluegrass Ramble, let's go to the state of Washington, the old-time medicine show doing SAVED.

0: fumble all around. The grasshoppers hop and the eavesdroppers drop, while gently the old cow slips away. George D. Hay saying, so long for now.
1: And a reminder, you have one more outdoor bluegrass festival, and that's at the Wrench Ranch in Coventryville, near Bainbridge, New York, about an hour and three quarters down the line. Wrench Ranch Labor Day Thursday, it's an open mic, and then great shows Saturday and Sunday with the likes of Cedar Ridge, Mountain Highway Band, the Lonesome Road Ramblers, the Warren County Ramblers, Gospel Way, the Hilltown Ramblers, and Heather Richards and the Adirondack Songbirds. Again, this is the Wrench Ranch in Coventryville, New York. It's their annual Labor Day Festival, and the big deal will be on both Friday, Saturday, and Sunday, and you are invited. Further information, 607-293-0264. Once again, 607-293-0264. I hope you have a wonderful week. Get out to the State Fair. That's always fun. And until I see you next Sunday night, either at 6 or 9 o'clock, Bill Knowlton saying thanks so much for listening. May the road rise to meet you. May the wind be always at your back. And may God ever hold you in the hollow of his hand. Good night.

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Hi, I'm Peter Van de Graaff, pleased to be your musical host from midnight till 6 in the morning. 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
1: I have music for you from one of the most beloved operas, The Barber of Seville by Gioachino Rossini. We'll hear a suite from it, arranged for winds, in a few minutes, but first, an aria from the opera. Cecilia Bartoli singing the role of Rosina here, Adam Fischer the conductor, Una Voce Poco Fa.

That's famous aria from The Barber of Seville by Gioachino Rossini, Una Voce Poco Fa, Cecilia Bartoli, and conductor Adam Fischer. This is Peter Van de Graaff. It was a common practice to arrange melodies from famous operas for wind ensembles, made it more available to the public. Wenzel Zedlock was a composer and arranger who did a lot of such work, and he arranged themes from The Barber of Seville for winds. As we hear this suite, music of Rossini with the Netherlands Wind Ensemble.

That was the Netherlands Wind Ensemble performing several excerpts from The Barber of Seville by Gioachino Rossini, arranged by Wenzel Zedlock into a suite for winds. Here is Marc-André Hamelin piano, and this is an etude that he composed called After Rossini.

Marc-André Hamelin playing his own music, although it's based on that tune La Danza by Rossini, an etude after Rossini. Now, some Canadian women composers. Let's first hear This Dance by Anna Sokolovich.

0: La Pietà and Angèle Dubois with a dance by Anna Sokolovich, a Canadian composer.
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0: Valérie Milot is the harpist here with a work by a French-Canadian composer named Caroline Lizotte, and the piece is called La Madone, the Madonna.

harpist composer from Quebec in Canada. Caroline Lizotte wrote that piece called La Madone, and Valérie Milhaud played it. Next, we turn to music of Georg Philipp Telemann, who, late in life, wrote a huge collection of instrumental pieces which he called Tafelmusik. It literally means table music, banquet music, and there's all kinds of combinations of instruments. In this case, it's a chamber work, as members of the Freiburg Baroque Orchestra perform this violin sonata in A from Book 2 of Telemann's Tafelmusik.

That music, a small part of a large collection of instrumental pieces by Georg Philipp Telemann, which ended up being one of his most successful compositions, called Tafelmusik, Banquet Music. And from it, we heard the Violin Sonata in A with members of the Freiburg Baroque Orchestra. This by Telemann's friend Johann Sebastian Bach, and a bit of sacred music of Bach, who arranged many, many Lutheran chorale or hymn tunes, hymn melodies. And here's one of those arrangements, as Jesus Christus in der Nacht, as Christ in the Night. This is Nicole Mott conducting.

Nicole Mott leading the Chamber Choir of Europe in a chorale setting, a Lutheran hymn tune setting of Bach, Als Jesus Christus in der Nacht, as Jesus Christ in the Night. It's 1 o'clock at WCNY-FM Syracuse, WUNY-FM Utica, and WJNY-FM Watertown. Peter Vandegrift speaking. A main work ahead will be the First Symphony by the American composer Florence Price. I'll have that for you in a few minutes after a few lullabies. Let's begin with this one, which was written by American Stephen Foster originally and arranged for the piano here by Percy Grainger, played by Martin Jones.

Martin Jones playing The Lullaby by Stephen Foster, as transcribed by Percy Grainger. George Gershwin was a teenager when he wrote this piece. I think it's the earliest piece that we have by him. He wrote it for string quartet, but it's arranged here for guitar trio, and it is The Lullaby. Here's the Pro Arte guitar trio.

0: the Pro Arte Guitar Trio, bringing us music of George Gershwin there. Not very a typical sound as we think of his later pieces, but that a very, very early composition, The Lullaby.
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0: Another American lullaby. It is a setting, actually, of a Shakespearean text, though. It's called The Fairy Lullaby by Amy Beach, with Laurelyn Kolb soprano, Don McMahon piano.

one of the three Shakespearean songs by Amy Marcy Cheney Beach. It's called The Fairy Lullaby. Laurelyn Kolb was soprano. I don't think it's overstating it to say that this is one of the most important American symphonies. And I say that because it was written in 1932 and performed in 1933 by the Chicago Symphony. It was the first major composition, orchestral composition, by an African-American woman composer performed in the United States. And also, as it turned out, the very first orchestral work by this composer, whose name is Florence Price. Yannick Nézet-Séguin and the Philadelphia Orchestra performed the Symphony No. 1 by Price.

0: The first symphony by a black woman performed by a major symphony orchestra. 1932 music by Florence Price and inspired, based on in part some spirituals and folk melody. And, as I mentioned before we heard the piece, her very first orchestral work, remarkably. That was the Symphony No. 1 by Florence Price and a performance by the Philadelphia Orchestra, conducted by Yannick Désé-Séguin. That was first performed by Frederick Stock and the Chicago Symphony.
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like to share with you some music from one of Verdi's greatest operas, La Traviata. First, a couple of choruses with the Chicago Symphony Chorus and Orchestra, conducted by Sir George Schulte.

Sir George Schulte, Chicago Symphony Chorus and Orchestra, a couple of choruses from La Traviata by Verdi. Our main work will be the Violin Concerto by an Italian-born composer famous for his operas, Giancarlo Menotti, but we're with La Traviata by Verdi right now, preludes to Acts 1 and 3, with Sir Edward Downes leading the BBC Philharmonic.

Sir Edward Downes in the BBC Philharmonic Preludes to Acts 1 and 3 from Verdi's La Traviata. Here is a concerto on themes from Verdi's La Traviata by clarinetist composer Donato Lovraglio. It's just for clarinet and piano with Emma Johnson and Gordon Beck.

0: Although called a concerto, it's just for clarinet and piano, and Emma Johnson played clarinet with Gordon Back piano. That's based on themes from Verdi's La Traviata by 19th century Italian clarinetist composer Donato Lovreglio.
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0: Little piece here for clarinets by Ernesto Licona.

That's originally for piano by the great Cuban composer Ernesto Lecuona. Al fin te vi, at last I see you. And Anna Najum and Michael Salter played the clarinet parts. This is by an Italian-born composer, mostly of operas, one of the most successful operatic composers of all time, Giancarlo Menotti of Amahl and the Night Visitors and the Console fame. But here is his violin concerto. Jennifer Coe solos with the Spoleto Festival Orchestra, conducted by Richard Hickox.

music written in 1952, and atypical music for that composer, who's famous for his operas, Giancarlo Menotti, his violin concerto. Jennifer Coe soloing there with the Spoleto Festival Orchestra, and the conductor was Richard Hickox. I'm not sure why that concerto is not performed all the time. Something completely different now. This is a song by a late Romantic Swiss composer named Otmar Schürk, made something of a specialty of writing songs. And this one is sung by Juliane Banse with Wolfram Rieger piano.

one of the three songs, Opus 10 by Otmar Shirk. That one is called Parabaza. And Juliana Banza was the soprano, Wolfram Rieger, the pianist. If you want to further investigate his music, I encourage you to do so. Wonderful songs he wrote. Last name is spelled S-C-H-O-E-C-K. 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It's 3 o'clock. I'm Peter Van de Graaff. One of my favorite composers of all is Domenico Scarlatti. And there's something about the joy in his music that is so infectious, I think. We will focus on a few pieces either by or inspired by Scarlatti. Let's begin with Scarlatti himself. Scott Ross at the harpsichord performing this sonata in C, Kirkpatrick catalog number 225.

Scott Ross at the harpsichord performing one of the hundreds of sonatas by Domenico Scarlatti, Sonata in C, Kirkpatrick Catalog 225. Stay tuned for Brahms' Double Concerto with Joshua Bell and Stephen Isserlis as soloists. Right now, though, an homage to Scarlatti by pianist and composer, better known as a pianist, Marc-André Hamelin.

Etude number 6 in D minor by and performed by Marc-André Hamelin, called Homage to Domenico Scarlatti. Scarlatti was very famous in his own day, as evidenced in this composition, which is a grand concerto, Concerto Grosso, by Charles Avison. He was a contemporary of Scarlatti, working in England, but he took several sonatas of Scarlatti and arranged them for orchestra. Here is the second of those with the Academy of St. Martin in the Fields, conducted by Sir Neville Mariner.

0: Sir Neville Mariner leading the Academy of St. Martin in the Fields, one of the 12 grand concertos, Concerti Grossi, by the English composer of the 18th century, Charles Avison, or is it Avison? Probably Avison. The second of those concerto grossi, after Domenico Scarlatti's sonatas.
1: We head to Munich's famous open-air music festival Classics at Odeonsplatz for the next performance on our European concert tour, as the Munich Philharmonic performs an overture by Wagner and Mendelssohn's Scottish Symphony, and rising star violinist Maria Duenas joins them for the first violin concerto of Max Bruch. I'm Jan Weller. I hope you'll be listening.
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0: And here is one of those Scarlatti sonatas. It is the Kirkpatrick.

Some of them are virtuosic, some of them more sedate. That is one of the more sedate sonatas by Domenico Scarlatti, Sonata in D minor, Kirkpatrick 34, and it was recorded there by Scott Ross. Johannes Brahms had no idea that a cello concerto could sound as good as it did, could be as powerful as it could be, until he heard that of Antonin Dvorak. But once he had done so, he was inspired to write his own, not just for cello and orchestra, but for violin, cello, and orchestra, known as the Double Concerto in A minor. That's what we hear now with Joshua Bell and Stephen Isserles and the Academy of St. Martin in the Fields.

0: That music from 1887 and the last orchestral work by Johannes Brahms, the so-called double concerto. That was Joshua Bell as violinist, Stephen Isserlis as cellist with the Academy of St. Martin in the Fields.
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I'm Peter Van de Graaff here with an interesting work for you by a Spanish composer of the 20th century, Eduardo Sainz de la Maza. It's called an homage to Toulouse-Lautrec, the Parisian impressionist painter, somewhat impressionist, who immortalized the bohemian nightlife of Paris.

Ricardo Cobo played that musical tribute and homage to the painter Toulouse-Lautrec by Spanish composer Eduardo Sainz de la Maza. You know, if you look long and hard enough, it is remarkable how much music has been written inspired by visual art. It's not surprising. A lot of musicians love art and vice versa. We're going to hear the most famous example of this a little bit later on in the Pictures at an Exhibition by Mussorgsky, however not in the Ravel orchestration. Throw you a bit of a curve later. But we have right now three etudes, three from a collection of several, which were inspired by Impressionist paintings. This is by a composer born in 1961, a Frenchman, Gilles Silvestrini. And all told, the etudes are inspired by paintings by Monet, Pissarro, Renoir, Manet, and Boudin. But in this case, these paintings specifically are the Hôtel des Roches Noires à Trouville by Monet. That's the first of these etudes. The second is inspired by the Boulevard des Capucines, also of Monet. And finally, Le Ballet Espagnol by Edouard Manet. So here is Eugene Isitoff playing these three etudes after paintings by Monet and Manet by Gilles Silvestrini.

0: three of a collection of etudes, all of the three that are recorded here, by Eugene Isitoff of oboe, by Gilles Silvestrini, a Frenchman born in 1961. And these etudes inspired by Impressionist paintings. The piece we just heard, or the three pieces we just heard, were inspired by paintings by Monet in the first two instances, Hôtel des Rochers, Noir à Trouville, and Boulevard des Capucines. And then the final one was inspired by Édouard Manet's Le Ballet Espagnol.
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0: And stay tuned for some more picture-inspired music, pictures at an exhibition in an interesting version. We have right now a fascinating piece, one of a large collection by American Virgil Thompson, where he would take a subject and have them sit in front of him as if he were to paint a portrait of the person, but instead of painting, he would write a piano piece. And here's a piece called A French Boy of Ten, Louis Lange, who is a little kid staying in a hotel that Thompson was at, he befriended. It's played by Jacqueline Helen.

Jacqueline Helen playing Virgil Thompson's portrait of a little French boy named Louis Lange. Almost always when we hear the orchestrated version of Mussorgsky's pictures at an exhibition, it's that of Ravel with his brilliant orchestrations. That was done in 1922. That same year, there was a Slovenian composer-conductor named Leo Funtek, who was working in Finland, who also made an orchestration of Mussorgsky's pictures at an exhibition, and it's said to be much closer to this Russian spirit of the original. We're going to hear now Leo Funtek's orchestration of this famous work, where a viewer of art walks through an exhibition and pauses before each painting. Here is the Finnish Radio Symphony. The conductor is Leif Segerstam.

Leif Segerstam conducted the Finnish Radio Symphony Orchestra in Mussorgsky's Pictures at an Exhibition. Not the orchestration we almost always hear of Maurice Ravel, but rather orchestrated by Leo Funtek. And interestingly, that was done at exactly the same time as Ravel's orchestration, 1922. So Funtek had nothing to compare it to. It's said that this version we just heard is more faithful to the Russian original than is Ravel's. This is by Tchaikovsky from the album For the Young, The Waltz.

0: Lee Howard Stevens playing the marimba, what was originally a piano piece by Tchaikovsky from his album.
1: This is Peter Van de Graaff. I hope that you're doing well, and I hope that perhaps I can improve on what life is throwing at you right now with some beautiful music. We have some Antonín Dvořák. In fact, one of his, I dare say, most beautiful pieces, the Romance for violin and orchestra, in just a couple of minutes. Then we're going to turn to some spring-inspired music by Dvořák and by his son-in-law, Josef Suk. Before we listen, though, to the Dvořák Romance, we have this by the Russian composer Reinhold Glier. This also a romance for violin and orchestra. Glier was a violinist himself. He studied violin and composition at the Moscow Conservatory, and this dates from around that time. David Oistrakh is the violinist with the Russian State Symphony, directed by Kirill Kondrashin in Glier's Romance.

David Oistrakh was the violinist with a Russian state symphony orchestra conducted by Kirill Kondrashin. We heard music by the Russian composer and violinist, although he's better known as a composer, Reinhold Glier. That was his Romance, a student composition. Our composer is Antonín Dvořák, and before we listen to a spring-inspired piece by him, here is his Romance for violin and orchestra. Arabella Steinbacher solos with the Berlin Radio Symphony. The conductor here is Marek Janowski.

violinist was Arabella Steinbacher with the Berlin Radio Symphony, conducted by Marek Janowski. That is music of Antonín Dvořák, his Romance. Let's hear it a little bit more by Antonín Dvořák. This is one of his poetic tone pictures, a series of 13 miniatures for piano, each describing something entirely different from the other pieces. This is the fourth of them. It's called The Spring Song, and the pianist is Stefan Veselka.

Spring Song by Antonín Dvořák, played by Stefan Veselka. Here is a piece which is very closely tied into Antonín Dvořák. It's also about spring, by the way, but it's closely tied in with that composer because it's by his son-in-law, and this was written at the time that Dvořák's daughter, this next composer's wife, gave birth to Dvořák's grandson. So here we have this cycle, the Suite for Piano by Josef Suk, Dvořák's son-in-law, called Spring, the Breeze in Expectation, an Untitled Piece, and finally Longing. Our pianist now is Radoslav Kvapil.

That's a suite for piano by Josef Suk called Spring, played by Radoslav Kvapil. Momentarily, we are going to listen to some music by Aaron Copland, American composer, of course, and we're going to tie together the spring music we've been hearing with a Copland by listening to an American work for a chorus about spring. It's simply called Spring. It's by Kirk Meacham, and it's sung by the UCLA Madrigal Singers, conducted by Don Weiss.

UCLA, Madrigal Singers and Spring by Kirk Meacham from Five Centuries of Spring. The conductor was Don Weiss. This is called Music for Movies, and it's drawn from some of the film scores by Aaron Copland, including The City and Our Town. This performance is by the London Sinfonietta, conducted by Elgar Howarth.

Elgar Howarth directed the London Sinfonietta in some music by one of America's greatest film score composers and greatest composers in general, Aaron Copland. That's called Music for Movies, drawn from a number of his film scores. In 1939, for the World's Fair, Copland wrote music to accompany a film called From Sorcery to Science about the history of medicine. This comes from that.

0: That is from the film score From Sorcery to Science by Aaron Copland. We heard the EOS Orchestra, directed by Jonathan Sheffer.
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4: Live from NPR News in New York City, I'm Doahli Saikautau. There's a new oil deal between the U.S. and Venezuela. President Trump on Friday called it, quote, the biggest oil deal in world history. NPR's Franco Ordonez says it could give the U.S. majority control of more than 65 billion barrels worth of oil reserves.
5: A U.S. official not authorized to speak publicly about the deal told me that the U.S. government is entering a joint venture with a private company in Venezuela. The U.S. has not named that company, but through this venture, the U.S. would effectively control 55% of the venture's output through a combination of equity ownership and access to oil at cost, but no info about how long this will take. And it really could take a long time, considering how run down the Venezuela system is.
4: Venezuela's acting president, Delcy Rodriguez, says the deal will help modernize the country's oil industry. The number of people missing from last week's catastrophic flooding at the border of Nepal and Tibet has now jumped to more than 4,200. NPR's Windsor Johnson reports the Trump administration says about 85 Americans remain unaccounted for.
6: The State Department says its embassies in Kathmandu and Beijing are working with local officials as search and rescue operations continue. The U.S. also has a disaster response advisor on the ground, helping determine what kind of assistance is needed. Spokesperson Tommy Pigott tells ABC's This Week that millions of dollars in emergency aid have already been approved.
7: We have activated from the State Department $3.6 million in emergency humanitarian assistance. That includes up to 3 months of emergency food for up to 10,000 flood-affected households.
6: The money will also help restore damaged roads and provide specialized transportation to remote communities. Windsor Johnston, NPR News, Washington.
4: In Las Vegas today, closing arguments are set to take place at the trial of Duane Davis. He is accused of orchestrating the 1996 drive-by killing of rap icon Tupac Shakur. Steve Futterman is in Las Vegas with this update.
8: Prosecutors claim Duane Davis planned the killing of Tupac Shakur a few hours after Shakur assaulted Davis's nephew in the lobby of the MGM Grand Hotel. Deputy District Attorney Binu Palal.
9: When the opportunity presented itself for retribution, Duane Davis made sure that the shooters were armed and ready.
8: The prosecution's key evidence has been Davis's own words in his memoir and in interviews where he admits taking part. But the defense says it was all embellishment and exaggeration, and that Davis wasn't even in Las Vegas when Shakur was killed. By the end of the day, deliberations should be underway. For NPR News, I'm Steve Futterman in Las Vegas.
4: And you're listening to NPR from New York City. The Nancy Grace Roman Space Telescope has begun its journey to a parking orbit about 1 million miles from Earth. As Joe Palca reports, it's begun to check out its key systems after a successful launch from the Kennedy Space Center in Florida Sunday morning.
10: The Roman telescope is huge, about the size of a school bus. Its design lets it see large swaths of the sky at a time. It's expected to find new planets orbiting distant stars, discover new galaxies, and contribute to astronomers' understanding of a mysterious force called dark energy. At a news conference after the launch, Roman Telescope project manager Jackie Townsend sounded delighted by how well things went.
11: The ride was magnificent, put us right where we wanted to be. All of the deployments went great.
10: The next 90 days will be spent making sure all the spacecraft systems are working properly and calibrating telescope instruments. For NPR News, I'm Joe Palka.
4: Voters in Iceland's coalition government rejected long-stalled talks to join the European Union. The National Electoral Commission said the referendum over the weekend was defeated by a margin of 52% to 47, with more than 82% of eligible voters casting ballots. Prime Minister Kristrún Frostadóttir says she respects the result but would not rule out future efforts to reopen the issue. In Asia, stocks were mostly lower this morning after Fed Chairman Kevin Warsh indicated on Friday that the U.S. central bank may raise interest rates to bring down inflation. Oil prices rose 3%. This is NPR News.
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2: Our weather for Syracuse and vicinity on this Monday morning, the last day of August. We have a slight chance of showers much of the day after 2 o'clock. A better chance of showers, maybe thunderstorms. Mostly cloudy skies today with a high near 78. Tonight, showers, maybe a thunderstorm at a low around 68. Tomorrow, Tuesday, a chance of showers and thunderstorms, high near 84. Wednesday, we're expecting showers, maybe a thunderstorm, the high near 84. Thursday, showers likely early in the day, mainly before 8 a.m., should be at least partly sunny, with a high near 81. Mostly cloudy in Syracuse at 62 degrees, Ithaca and Cortland overcast at 59, Utica and Rome, 64 degrees with fog and mist, Fulton and Oswego, 62 with fog and mist in Watertown at 56 degrees, mostly cloudy in Kingston, Ontario, 14 Celsius.
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2: 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Bruce Paulson with you on this Monday morning with the classic choices, beginning with music of Giovanni Pergolesi. Now, Pergolesi was so important, so popular in his day that a number of works that were not his, that were otherwise unidentified, came to be identified as his. And in some cases, works where the composer was in fact known were deliberately attributed to Pergolesi because it would up the sales. So this one is genuine Pergolesi, a concerto for violin and strings in B-flat, Isolisti Venitier, conducted by Claudio Scimone. Bettina Musumelli is the violinist.

Music genuinely of Giovanni Pergolesi, a concerto for violin and strings in B flat. Bettina Musumeli was the violin soloist there. I Solisti Veneti, conducted by Claudio Scimone. It is 6:22 at Classic FM. I'm Bruce Paulson. 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We are expecting, well, a slight chance of showers much of the day. After 2 o'clock, a better chance of showers, maybe some thunderstorms. Mostly cloudy today, getting up to maybe 78. Showers tonight, maybe a thunderstorm and a low around 68. Tomorrow, Tuesday, looking at a chance of showers and thunderstorms, mostly cloudy and a high near 84. It is mostly cloudy in Syracuse. We're at 62 degrees. Utica and Rome, 64 degrees with fog and mist. Fog and mist in Watertown at 56 degrees. Mostly cloudy in Kingston, Ontario, 14 Celsius. Have a partita in G minor by Heinrich Biber from his late collection. Biber, a great violin virtuoso of his day, and left behind a lot of remarkable works. This late collection called Harmonia Artificioso Ariosa. This is a partita in G minor played by the Purcell Quartet.

Music of Heinrich Schieber, the Partita in G minor from his Armonia Artificioso Ariosa, played by the Purcell Quartet. It is Monday morning. It is the last day of August. Next Monday will be Labor Day, and at 8 o'clock we start counting down this year's top 40. Have you made your selections yet? How can we possibly choose the top 40 classical music favorites? 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Somehow I don't think anything by Heinrich Bieber will make its way into the top 40. You never can tell. But I am playing a couple of composers, a couple of works today that may well find their way into the top 40. Let us know your favorites, would you please? Again, you don't have to give us 40. Just maybe 5. And there's a little ballot from which you may check off numbers. As a matter of fact, it's rather an extensive ballot this year of things that have been on the top 40 in the past. But if that doesn't appeal to you, or if you don't feel like going through that list, there's a little box down at the bottom and you can just plug in your favorites. Let's see, I have music of English composer John Hebden, Yorkshire-born, a concerto in C major. We'll fix that in a minute. Adrian Shepherd leading Cantilena.

Music of English composer John Hebden, a concerto in C major, played by the Ensemble Cantilena, led by Adrian Shepherd. See, I told you we'd fix that. Just a little bit of something caught there. It is 6:43 at Classic FM. Another English composer here, although, depending upon which name we use, you might not suspect as much, because many of his works were published under the name Giovanni Coprario. Giovanni Coprario, who was born in England as plain John Cooper. This is a suite in D minor. It's played for us by Le Concert Français, led with Sebastian Marc, recorder soloist.

Music of Giovanni Coprario, or John Coprario, or John Cooper, he went by many names, there are many names listed for him, much like William Shakespeare. Of course, the spellings of the names were hardly settled, shall we say. Coprario, or Cooper, was an employee and a possibly music teacher of the Prince of Wales, who became Charles I and remained in the service of Charles I after his ascension to the throne. So Cooper did all right for himself. Let's see, from about that same period, actually born about 15 years earlier than Cooper, we have the great Venetian composer Giovanni Gabrielli. This is a sonata played by the Gabrielli Consort of Venice, led by Paul McCreesh.

0: A sonata of Giovanni Gabrieli, the great Venetian composer, did so much at St. Mark's Cathedral there. Paul McCreesh leading the Gabrieli Consort of Venice, bringing us to 7 o'clock here at Classic FM.
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3: Live from NPR News in New York City, I'm Dwahli Saikautau. The U.S. and Iran today exchange fresh fire, the first action in a month. Central Command says U.S. forces hit two Iranian rocket launchers that they say were attempting to deploy mines into the Strait of Hormuz. Iran, according to its Islamic Revolutionary Guard, said it had fired missiles at U.S. jets at airbases in Jordan. NPR's Hadil Al-Shalchi is in Istanbul and confirms the U.S. military struck those launch sites and Iran retaliated.
4: It's too early to tell if this will turn into a full-blown, days-long exchange of attacks. But the rhetoric coming out of Iran is forceful after last night. In a statement today, the Iranian Ministry of Affairs said that Iran will, quote, not hesitate to exercise the inherent right of self-defense. And U.S. CENTCOM responded saying that Sunday's strikes were not an act of aggression, instead calling them, quote, limited and precise to prevent Iranian forces from laying more mines.
3: NPR's Hadil Al-Shalchi reporting. More than 900 people have died and more than 4,700 are still missing, including dozens of Americans along the border of Nepal and China. That's where deadly floods struck last week, says NPR's Jennifer Pak in Beijing.
5: More Chinese rescue teams have arrived at the worst-hit area, the Jilong-Raswa border checkpoint. And when they got there, it was packed in mud, as shown on state broadcaster CCTV. Some men had to crawl to avoid sinking into the mud. The constant rain doesn't help. Severe weather is also affecting rescue operations across the border in Nepal, where some areas are only accessible by helicopter. Nepalese authorities are focusing on reaching hundreds of workers trapped on hydropower projects. Rescue teams on both sides of the border face risks of further floods, landslides, and avalanches. Jennifer Pak, NPR News, Beijing.
3: The price of French fries and funnel cake at the Minnesota State Fair is going up. But as NPR's Scott Horsley reports, the price of corn dogs is down this year.
6: There are many ways to measure inflation. Economist Tyler Shipper at the University of St. Thomas has been tracking prices at the Minnesota State Fair to compile what he calls the on-a-stick price index.
7: Whenever people go to the fair, it's an interesting event because people are generally not thinking about pinching every dollar and every cent. But they still certainly see it because it's an affordability issue for them.
6: The price of fried Oreos is up sharply this year, but cheese curd prices are flat. The overall cost of living on a stick is up just over 3% from a year ago. That's a smaller annual increase than the two previous years, suggesting that fairground inflation is cooling, but still hotter than most people would like. Scott Horsley, NPR News, Washington.
3: West Texas Intermediate crude, the U.S. benchmark, climbed about 3% to $86 a barrel. This is NPR News. Voters in Iceland have rejected restarting membership talks with the European Union. Esme Nicholson reports the no vote's narrow win was based on concerns about sovereignty and fishing rights.
8: The Icelandic government's bid to revive accession talks with Europe's 27-nation bloc sought to improve their economy by easing high interest rates. Iceland's 8% interest rate is much higher than the 2.25% at the European Central Bank. The Yes campaign also saw EU membership as a way to bolster Arctic security. But the No campaign won by a 5% margin, arguing that Iceland must determine its own future and be allowed to maintain control over its fishing waters. Brussels was eager to restart the negotiations to show that the union is strong despite shrinking since Brexit. For NPR News, I'm Esme Nicholson in Berlin.
3: Ukrainians have been experiencing 5 straight days of Russian drone attacks that, according to President Volodymyr Zelensky, are jet-powered, moving 3 times faster than earlier Shahed versions. On his Telegram channel, Zelensky said Russian forces launched about 2,000 attack drones, 1,600 glide bombs and 31 missiles. An attack on an ammunition warehouse near Kyiv on Friday killed at least 38 people. And as students prepare for their first week back at school there, the head of the government's education committee, Serhii Babak, says Russian missiles have recently destroyed more than 1 million books across the country. I'm Dwahli Saikautau, NPR News in New York.
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0: Our weather for Syracuse and vicinity on this Monday, August 31st, a slight chance of showers much of the day. After 2 o'clock, a better chance of showers, maybe some thunderstorms. Mostly cloudy today, getting up to only about 78 degrees. Tonight, showers, maybe a thunderstorm, and a low around 68. Tomorrow, we're looking at a chance of showers and thunderstorms. Mostly cloudy with a high near 84. Wednesday, showers almost a certainty, possibly a thunderstorm. The high near 84, showers likely on Thursday early on, mainly before 8 a.m. Should be at least partly sunny on Thursday with a high near 81. Mostly cloudy in Syracuse at 63 degrees. Ithaca and Cortland, 59 and overcast. Utica, a lot of fog and mist out there yet this morning. Utica and Rome, 65 with fog and mist. Fulton and Oswego, 61 with fog and mist. Watertown, 59 with fog and mist. And it's foggy in Kingston, 15 Celsius.
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0: 7:07, Bruce Paulson with you with the Morning Classic Choices, starting the 7 o'clock hour with music of Franz Anton Ressler. That's how he was born in Bohemia. About 6 years before Mozart, born in 1750, also composed quite a bit under the name Antonio Rossetti. Being an Italian apparently was helpful, or at least he thought so. A nocturne here for two horns, two flutes, and strings. Johannes Mercus leading the Bavarian Chamber Philharmonic.

0: The Nocturne for Two Horns, Two Flutes, and Strings in E-flat, music of Antonio Rossetti, played by the Bavarian Chamber Philharmonic. Johannes Mersis was the conductor. The horn solos were Klaus Wallendorf and Sarah Willis. Nowhere is there any mention of who the flutists are. I just poured over the program notes from the recording itself, and nobody's raising their hand, so two anonymous flutists there. 722 at Classic FM, where we bring you a concert every night. Tonight, this is what we have for you.
1: We head to Munich's famous open-air music festival, Classics at Odeonsplatz, for the next performance on our European concert tour, as the Munich Philharmonic performs an overture by Wagner and Mendelssohn's Scottish Symphony, and rising star violinist Maria Duenas joins them for the first violin concerto of Max Bruch. I'm Jan Weller. 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
0: Now, I didn't know any of that was coming, and I still programmed what I have coming up next. And since we're having tonight the Scottish Symphony and a work by Max Bruch, it fits. It's all because today is Itzhak Perlman's birthday. Itzhak Perlman, born in Tel Aviv on today's date, the great violinist and just wonderful human being, really. I have him playing Max Bruch's Scottish Fantasy, the Opus 46. Zubin Mehta leading the Israel Philharmonic Orchestra.

Celebrating Itzhak Perlman's birthday there, the Scottish fantasy opus 46 of Max Bruch. Zubin Mehta led the Israel Philharmonic Orchestra, Itzhak Perlman, the violin soloist, a bit for harp in there, played by Judith Lieber. Let's see, we can throw in a bit more Itzhak Perlman. It's his birthday after all. Let's see. Rather than anything from Max Bruch, this is a traditional tune called Der Heiser Bulgar. And Itzhak Perlman here joining the Klezmer Conservatory Band. A little bit of fun for you.

Der Heiser Bolgar, a traditional tune played by the Klezmer Conservatory Band, Itzhak Perlman, the violin soloist there. It's Itzhak Perlman's violin day, his birthday rather, and it is his violin day, isn't it? We'll let him celebrate his virtuosity in yet another way with the 14th of the Paganini Caprices.

0: 14th of the Paganini Caprices, Itzhak Perlman and the violinist there, bringing us to 8 o'clock.
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3: Live from NPR News in New York City, I'm Dwahli Saikautau. The U.S. has entered into a partnership with Venezuela that would give the U.S. control of much of its oil reserves. But NPR's Franco Ordonez reports the deal is raising new questions, such as what it means for democracy in Venezuela.
4: When the U.S. captured then-Venezuelan leader Nicolas Maduro, the administration outlined a three-phase strategy for Venezuela. It started with stabilization, then reviving the economy, and finally transitioned to new elections. Benjamin Gedan, who led the Venezuela portfolio in the Obama White House, says the deal throws that all into question and potentially changes Washington's priorities for Venezuela.
5: On that long list of U.S. considerations, democracy, we believe, was always the kind of guiding principle for U.S. policy. And now it has fallen either very low down that list or off that list entirely.
4: Gedan said Trump is signing a long-term deal that largely depends on the current regime staying in power. Franco Ordonez, NPR News.
3: A major bank in Israel says it will sever its working relationship with Palestinian banks this week. Now, six members of the U.S. Senate are urging Israel to maintain those ties, warning it could trigger a dangerous collapse in the Palestinian territory of the West Bank. NPR's Emily Feng reports.
6: The six Democratic senators include Elizabeth Warren on the Senate's Banking Committee, Jack Reed, a ranking member of the Armed Services Committee, and Mark Warner on the Intelligence Committee. They warned of a, quote, near-term crisis because come Tuesday, one of only two Israeli banks that provide a critical financial services lifeline for the West Bank to the outside world will cut its services to Palestinian banks. The second Israeli bank had said it will cut its ties in October. This banking uncertainty has led to a cash crisis in the Palestinian territory, compounding a dire economy and, the senators wrote, creating the risk of a black market. Emily Fang, NPR News, Washington.
3: Jury deliberations are about to start this morning in Massachusetts at the trial of Lindsay Clancy. The mother is charged with killing her three children. Deborah Becker with member station WBUR says jurors are examining several possible verdicts.
7: Among the possible verdicts are convictions of murder or manslaughter or not guilty because of Clancy's mental state. Her defense argues she should not be held criminally responsible because she was experiencing postpartum psychosis. Her attorney, Kevin Reddington, says he doesn't predict what a jury might do.
8: I never feel confident. I always just say, look, I try my case and I turn it over to a jury.
7: Prosecutors argue Clancy planned the killings and should be found guilty. The jury's deliberated for a day and a half so far. For NPR News, I'm Deborah Becker in Boston.
3: Across Asia, stocks were mixed. The Nikkei fell 93 points. The Hang Seng was down 17 points. You're listening to NPR News. It's evident that running strengthens the body and mind. Now, researchers in Japan are suggesting it's even better than we thought, even at its slowest pace, as NPR's Amy Held reports.
9: Slow and steady really may win the race. Scientists in Japan tested participants on treadmills and found you don't necessarily have to run far and fast to benefit. Just a little running, 10 minutes, say, slowly, like barely above walking, lit up parts of the prefrontal cortex, that's the part of the brain involved in high-level thinking, and significantly enhanced mood. Running's rhythmic head movements are associated with the benefit, scientists say, something they want to research more. In Japan, a slow-running movement known as Nikoniko, or smiling pace, is already underway. The study authors say their findings are encouraging for lots of people. Those with age or joint or schedule issues all can still have a good run. Amy Held, NPR News.
3: Grand Canyon Park officials say at least one person has died and about 15 others are missing from flash floods over the weekend near the Bright Angel Canyon corridor. The Park Services is asking the public for information on any known travelers or campers who were staying in that area when the Colorado River swelled quickly. More than 60 people were evacuated as footbridges were destroyed across Bright Angel Creek. Oil prices rose 3% following new fighting between the U.S. and Iran. The global benchmark Brent crude jumped to about $91 a barrel. I'm Dwahli Saikautau, NPR News in New York.
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0: Our weather for Syracuse and vicinity. We have a slight chance of showers much of the day after 2 o'clock. Better chance of showers, maybe some thunderstorms. It'll be mostly cloudy today with a high near 78. Tonight, showers, maybe a thunderstorm at a low around 68. Tomorrow, a chance of showers and thunderstorms. Again, mostly cloudy, up near 84 degrees. Wednesday, showers, maybe a thunderstorm. Pretty much a certainty. The high near 84. Showers likely on Thursday, but mainly in the morning, mainly before 8 o'clock. Otherwise, partly sunny on Thursday with a high near 81. We're mostly cloudy in Syracuse at 64 degrees, mostly cloudy in Ithaca and Cortland at 61 degrees. Utica and Rome now overcast at 65 degrees. Up around the lake, more fog and mist. Fulton and Oswego, 63 degrees with fog and mist. Watertown, 59 with fog and mist. Kingston, Ontario, misty at 16 Celsius. It's 8:07. I'm Bruce Paulson. Thank you so much for joining me on this Monday morning. I have music of John Ireland, an orchestral poem. It's played for us by the City of London Sinfonia, Sir Richard Hickok's conducting.

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2: It'll be fun to hear, Bill, fun to hear music fit for a king or a queen or a duke or a duchess, etc. 64 degrees in Syracuse right now, mostly cloudy skies, overcast in Utica and Rome at 65 degrees, fog and mist in Watertown at 59 degrees. We're looking at, you know, as gray and as dampish as it is, just a slight chance of showers most of the day. After 2 o'clock, there's a better chance of showers, maybe some thunderstorms. It'll be cloudy today with a high near 78. Tonight, showers and maybe a thunderstorm at a low around 68. A little bit warmer tomorrow. Chance of showers and thunderstorms, but up to around 84 degrees. Let's see it. We've probably discussed this before. If I haven't, certainly Diane Jones must have on more than one occasion, because she's very interested in the music of Latin America. Choro, a Portuguese word that means weeping or cry, and it came to be the name used for music played by an ensemble of Brazilian street musicians using both African and European instruments, improvising in a free kind of counterpoint, often dissonant kind of counterpoint that they call contracanto. Heitor Villa-Lobos composed a series of 14 choros for various combination of instruments, writing those between 1920 and 1929. And during that period, around 1928, Villa-Lobos composed a quintet. He simply titled it Quintet for Flute, Oboe, English Horn, Clarinet, and Bassoon. But after its premiere in 1930, it came to be known as Quinteto na Forma de Choro. We hear it played here by the New Mexico Winds.

0: Quintetto na forma do choro. Quintet in the form of a choro, music of Héctor Villa-Lobos, played by the New Mexico Winds. It is 8:39 Classic FM.
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0: Our weather for Syracuse and vicinity, well, we're looking at a slight chance of showers much of the day today. After 2 o'clock, a better chance of showers and maybe a thunderstorm. We'll get up to maybe 78 degrees today. Showers tonight, maybe a thunderstorm, a low around 68. Tomorrow, chance of showers and thunderstorms, mostly cloudy with a high near 84. In Syracuse right now, skies are mostly cloudy. It's 64. Ithaca and Cortland, 61 and mostly cloudy. Fog and mist in Fulton and Oswego at 63 degrees. Misty in Kingston, Ontario, 16 Celsius.
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0: Let's see, we had a quintet in the form of a choro. That's pretty easy to grasp anyway. On the other hand, there is this work of Eric Satie's, Trois morceaux en forme de poire, three pieces in the shape of a pear. Now, there is a legend that at one point Debussy suggested to Satie that he should concentrate more on form in his music, and so Satie responded with this work. He says, "You cannot criticize my pieces in the shape of a pear. If they're in the form of a pear, they can't be shapeless." Yeah, that's one story which may or may not have taken place. There is this letter that Satie wrote to Debussy when he was working on the suite in its early stages. It says, "I am working at the present time on a delightful work entitled Deux morceaux en forme de poire." Of course, he expanded it to three. Monsieur Alex Satie is crazy about this new invention of his mind. He talks about it a lot and says very good things about it. He believes it superior to everything he has written up to now. Perhaps he's wrong, but we mustn't tell him so. He wouldn't believe it. So said Satie himself of his work for two pianos, Trois morceaux en forme de poire. Aldo Ciccolini and Gabriel Tacchino are our pianists here.

0: Trois morceaux en forme de poire. 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Aldo Ciccolini and Gabriel Tacchino, the pianists in that work by Erik Satie. Let's see. I'm going to take just a moment here. Be right back.
1: We head to Munich's famous open-air music festival, Classics at Odeonsplatz, for the next performance on our European concert tour, as the Munich Philharmonic performs an overture by Wagner and Mendelssohn's Scottish Symphony, and rising star violinist Maria Duenas joins them for the first violin concerto of Max Bruch. I'm Jan Weller. 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
0: ...856 a Classic FM. Let's see. Just wanted to get a little bit of Arthur Sullivan in here. I had originally intended the Overture di Ballo, but I missed that opportunity. So let's get this. Come on. All right. Well, not the Tempest. Here we go, Mikado.

0: because his music is so attached to the wit of Sir William Gilbert, Arthur Sullivan's abilities as a composer are frequently overlooked. I mean, 14 years old when he won a scholarship to the Royal College of Music and later studied at the Leipzig Conservatoire. Very fine composer, and wrote a number of very capable works before hooking up with Gilbert and becoming Gilbert and Sullivan. Oh, well, it is 9 o'clock here at Classic FM.
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0: 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Kind of a gray day, potentially dampish. We have a slight chance of showers much of the day. After 2 o'clock, a better chance of showers and maybe thunderstorms. The high today, only near 78. Showers tonight, possibly a thunderstorm. The low around 68. Tomorrow, chance of showers and thunderstorms. Mostly cloudy, the high near 84. Wednesday, we're expecting showers, maybe a thunderstorm. The high near 84 seems to be the theme for the week. Thursday, showers are likely, but mainly before 8 a.m., so early showers on Thursday should be partly sunny with a high near 81. Right now, around the area, mostly cloudy in Syracuse at 64 degrees, mostly cloudy in Ithaca and Cortland at 61 degrees, mostly cloudy in Utica and Rome at 65 degrees. We've been getting reports of fog and mist up around the lake still. Fulton and Oswego at 63 degrees, Watertown 59, Kingston, Ontario 16 Celsius. Yeah, I do on occasion get around to the favorites here. I've got Beethoven coming up this hour. I also have one of the great love songs, if you will, out of all classical music, and a little bit of fun from the Viennese operetta to wrap up the hour, but first let's have the composer's datebook.
3: This is the composer's datebook for August 31st. I'm John Burge. Angel Fire is a village in the New Mexico Rockies that hosts an annual chamber music festival. To celebrate their 25th anniversary, Music from Angel Fire commissioned the American composer Joan Tower to write them a new work, which she titled Angels, a virtuosic string quartet, her fourth, which received its premiere by the Miami String Quartet on today's date in 2008. Said Joan Tower, having written three prior quartets and gotten to travel extensively around the world of string quartets, I've come to love the way they are so deeply creative and passionate about the music they play. They are really like four composers at work. The title of the new piece is a nod to Angel Fire, New Mexico, of course, but Tower made it clear she had some other special angels in mind. Six people who helped her younger brother George survive a major stroke. These were her sister, a former student named Aaron, a doctor, a nurse, and a pair of real estate agents. All six appear on the score's front page beneath her dedication, "To the angels who took care of my brother." Composer's Datebook is produced by APM, American Public Media, in collaboration with the American Composers Forum, reminding you that all music was once new.

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1: And today is the last day to get your votes in, so by all means, if you haven't done so yet, let us know your favorites, because that's what we like to play. Whether Joan Tower will make the list remains to be seen. I'm fairly certain Beethoven will, although I'm betting that this one maybe won't. Sandwiched in between the revolutionary Eroica Symphony and the dramatic Knocking of Fate Fifth Symphony, Symphony No. 4 feels positively Haydn-esque. It even has bits of humor that would have done Haydn proud. The Symphony No. 4 in B-flat, Opus 60 of Ludwig van Beethoven. We have L'Orchestre Révolutionnaire et Romantique, led by Sir John Eliot Gardiner.

0: Symphony No. 4 in B-flat major, Opus 60 of Ludwig von Beethoven. Sir John Eliot Gardiner conducting the L'Orchestre Révolutionnaire et Romantique. It's 9:37 here at Classic FM. Remember, we've got a great concert coming up for you tonight.
1: We head to Munich's famous open-air music festival, Classics at Odeonsplatz, for the next performance on our European concert tour, as the Munich Philharmonic performs an overture by Wagner and Mendelssohn's Scottish Symphony, and rising star violinist Maria Duenas joins them for the first violin concerto of Max Bruch. I'm Jan Weller. I hope you'll be listening.
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0: Hope you can join us tonight. 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See, it is about 20 minutes till 10 o'clock. 10 o'clock is when I turn it over to Spencer Phillips for your midday classic choices. You're going to have a great time with Spencer. Let me give you one last look at the weather here on this Monday morning. We're looking at a slight chance of showers much of the day. After 2 o'clock or so, a better chance of showers and thunderstorms. We'll get up to maybe 78 today. Showers and possibly a thunderstorm expected tonight, dropping down to about 68 tomorrow. Chance of showers and thunderstorms, cloudy skies, and a high near 84. Light rain here and there in Syracuse now at 65 degrees. Overcast in Utica and Rome at 66 degrees. The fog and mist have mostly dissipated now. It's mostly cloudy in Watertown at 66. Still misty in Kingston, Ontario, 19 Celsius. It is Alma Mahler's birthday. Alma Mahler, composer and author, met Gustav Mahler shortly after he began writing his fifth symphony. The Adagietto from the Symphony No. 5 is arguably Mahler's greatest hit, certainly one of the most often heard of his works. According to conductor Wilhelm Mengelberg, who was an early champion of Mahler's work, this movement, this Adagietto, was intended as a declaration of love to Alma. We have it here played by the Vienna Philharmonic, Leonard Bernstein conducting.

Just a little birthday celebration for Alma Mahler, born on today's date in 1879, the wife of Gustav Mahler, the love of Gustav Mahler. We heard the Adagietto from Symphony No. 5, Leonard Bernstein leading the Vienna Philharmonic Orchestra. Of course, Alma was so much more. If all you can think of is that she was Mahler's wife, we need to go further. She was, of course, a composer in her own right, although Gustav discouraged that after the marriage, but she was quite the muse in her lifetime. Before ever meeting Gustav, she inspired the artist Gustav Klimt and composer Alexander von Zemlinsky. And after Mahler's death, she eventually also served as muse for the architect Walter Gropius and artist Oskar Kokoschka and writer Franz Werfel. It was quite the life. I'm sure there is much written about her that I don't know, but just checking my local library listings, I find an official biography, more or less, called Passionate Spirit. And also, if you prefer a fictionalized version, there is a novel called Ecstasy, which is based on her life. So, well worth looking into Alma Mahler. 9:52 at Classic FM. Bruce Paulson here, just that much longer with music of Franz Lehár. This is the Bal Sirenen, the the sirens of the ball, or the music from Merry Widow also. Billy Boskovsky leading the Johann Strauss Orchestra of Vienna.

0: Music from Franz Lehár's The Merry Widow, Bal Sirenen, played by the Johann Strauss Orchestra of Vienna, Billy Bastowski conducting. Ending our time together, Spencer Phillips is up next. I'll see you tomorrow.
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0: Music by Mozart. We heard Nicholas Harancourt with the Mozart Orchestra, and that was the overture to, I've been practicing all weekend here for this one, Idomeneo. It's always a tongue twister for me to say. It's 10:05, you're listening to Classic FM, I'm Spencer Phillips. Let's take a look at your forecast for today. Gonna have showers and a possible thunderstorm today, the high up around 78 degrees. Overnight tonight, showers and a possible thunderstorm, the low down to 68. And tomorrow, again, chance of showers and thunderstorms. We're going to have mostly cloudy skies with a high near 84 degrees. Right now in Syracuse, there's some light rain and it's 65 degrees. In Utica and Rome, overcast and 66. Watertown, overcast and 70. Fulton and Oswego, overcast and 66. Ithaca and Cortland as well. And in Kingston, Ontario, it's reporting some mist and it's 20 degrees Celsius.
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0: Well, I programmed a couple of symphonies today in the 1 o'clock hour, one that's not often heard by Paul Dukas. And we're going to have a Brahms symphony in the 11 o'clock hour. The 12 is going to be a little light and have a lot of different instrumental features. And of course, it's 10 o'clock on Monday, so it's Mozart Monday. We're going to continue on with some Mozart. This is his trio number one for flute, violin, and cello. And this is a great trio of Jean-Pierre Rampal on flute, Isaac Stern, violin, and Rostropovich on cello.

0: That was music by Mozart. We heard his trio number 1 for flute, violin, and cello in C major. That was Jean-Pierre Rampal on flute, Isaac Stern violin, and Rostropovich on cello. It's 10:16. 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I'm Spencer Phillips.
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0: We're going to continue along with our Mozart Monday. This is his violin sonata number 4 in G major, and this is Gérard Poulet on violin with Blandine Verlet on harpsichord.

0: That was music by Mozart. We heard his violin sonata number 4 in G major, and that was Gerard Poulet on violin with Blandine Verlet on harpsichord. It's 10:32. 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I'm Spencer Phillips.
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0: Classical music is alive and vibrant in central New York, with live concerts and recitals going on throughout the year. 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We'll share these performances with you every week in the concert hall on Classic FM. 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I'm Bruce Paulson, inviting you to join me in the concert hall every Saturday at 5 p.m. I'll save a seat for you.
1: And to close out our Mozart Monday here this morning, this is string quartet number 20 in D major, Kürschel 499, and this is performed by the Elbenberg Quartet.

0: Music by Mozart. We heard his string quartet number 20 in D major, Kerschel 499, and that was performed by the Alban Berg Quartet. And that wraps up our Mozart Monday 10 o'clock hour there. Again, looking forward, we have Paul Dukas, a symphony of his in the 1 o'clock hour. We have a fun 12 o'clock hour. We're going to kind of bump all over the place. Tales of Hoffman, music of Richard Rodgers, a couple of show pieces, and even a Bach cello suite. And next hour, we're going to have a symphony of Brahms. Stay tuned.
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0: Let's take a look at your forecast for today. Going to have some showers and a possible thunderstorm today, the high up around 78 degrees. Overnight tonight, showers and a possible thunderstorm, low down to 68. And tomorrow, we have, again, showers and thunderstorms are going to linger, and it will be mostly cloudy tomorrow with a high near 84 degrees. Right now in Syracuse, it's overcast and 68. Utica and Rome, partly cloudy and 68. Watertown, overcast and 70. Fulton, Oswego, mostly cloudy and 67. Ithaca and Cortland, overcast and 66. And in Kingston, Ontario, it's mostly cloudy and 21 degrees Celsius.
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0: We have music by Brahms next. And he spent at least 14 years completing this work, his first symphony. Sketches date back to 1854. And, well, Brahms himself declared that the symphony from Sketches, actually that goes back, took 21 years from 55 to 76. And we're going to hear his first symphony next. We do have some information about the reception of this symphony. And Vienna's most powerful critic, Hanslick, really spoke highly of it. And Hans von Bülow was moved in 1877 to call the symphony Beethoven's 10th due to the similarities between the work and Beethoven's. And it's often remarked that there's a strong resemblance between the main theme of the finale of Brahms' first symphony and the main theme of the finale of the Eroica of Beethoven's 9th. Also, the Eroica theme appears in the Brahms' first symphony as well. It annoyed Brahms a little bit, and he kind of thought it was borderline on plagiarism, but he also made some remarks that I'll clean this up a little bit, but any donkey can see those similarities. Nevertheless, it is kind of referred to as Beethoven's 10th in a positive meaning. This is Brahms' first symphony in C minor, his opus 68. Ricardo Muti leads the Philadelphia Orchestra.

I remember when that set of Brahms symphonies came out. That was the Philips recording of Riccardo Muti and the Philadelphia Orchestra. It's a very strong recording of those four symphonies. That was Brahms Symphony No. 1 in C minor, Opus 68. It's just about 11:52. We're going to continue right along here with music by Donizetti. This is from The Elixir of Love, and this is James Levine with the Metropolitan Opera Orchestra, Plácido Domingo with Kathleen Battle.

0: That was Kathleen Battle on soprano and Placido Domingo with the Metropolitan Opera Orchestra led by James Levine. Music from Donizetti's The Elixir of Love. It's 12 o'clock. 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I'm Spencer Phillips.
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0: Let's take a look at your forecast for today. Going to have showers and a possible thunderstorm today. The high up around 78 degrees. Tonight, showers and a possible thunderstorm, low down to 68. And tomorrow, again, the showers and thunderstorms will linger. Mostly cloudy with a high near 84 degrees. Right now, there's some light rain and it's 69 degrees in Syracuse. Utica and Rome, overcast and 71. Watertown, overcast and 70. Fulton and Oswego, overcast and 68. Ithaca and Cortland, light rain and 67. And in Kingston, Ontario, mostly cloudy and 21 degrees Celsius.
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0: We're going to hear some music by Saint-Saëns next. This is his introduction and Rondo Capriccioso, Opus 28. Eugene Ormandy leads the Philadelphia Orchestra with violinist Isaac Stern.

Music by Saint-Saëns. We heard his introduction and Rondo Capriccioso, Opus 828. That was Eugene Ormandy with the Philadelphia Orchestra and violinist Isaac Stern. We're going to move right along to music by Johann Sebastian Bach, and this is his second cello suite in D minor, BWV 1008, and our soloist is Misha Maisky.

0: 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We heard his cello suite number 2 in D minor, BWV 1008, and that was cellist Misha Majsky.
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0: We have music by Offenbach next. This is a suite from Tales of Hoffman. Paul Perret leads the Detroit Symphony Orchestra.

0: Music by Offenbach. We heard his suite from Tales of Hoffman. Paul Perret led the Detroit Symphony Orchestra. It's 12:40. 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I'm Spencer Phillips.
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0: We have music by Richard Rodgers next. This is the Sound of Music Symphonic Picture for Orchestra. William Steinberg leads the Pittsburgh Symphony Orchestra.

Music by Richard Rodgers. We heard Symphonic Pictures for Orchestra of the Music from Sound of Music. William Steinberg led the Pittsburgh Symphony Orchestra. It's just about the top of the hour. 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

0: Let's take a look at your forecast for today. Going to have some showers and thunderstorms today at the high up around 78 degrees. Overnight tonight, showers and a possible thunderstorm, the low down to 68. And tomorrow, again, a chance of showers and thunderstorms. Mostly cloudy tomorrow with a high near 84 degrees. Right now, there's a little bit of light rain in Syracuse, and it's 69 degrees. Overcast and 71 in Utica and Rome. Overcast and 73 in Watertown. Overcast and 69 in Fulton, Oswego. Some light rain, fog, and mist in Ithaca and Cortland. And in Kingston, Ontario, it's mostly cloudy and 21 degrees Celsius.
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0: Well, when we think of Paul Dukas, we think of his Sorcerer's Apprentice. But a little bit before that, he wrote his Symphony in C Major, and it was dedicated to fellow musician Paul Vidal, and it was written between 1894 and 96. And we're going to hear this work next. This is José López Copos with the Cincinnati Symphony Orchestra, and this is Paul Dukas, Symphony in C.

0: Music by Paul Dukas. We heard his symphony in C major. Jose Lopez Cobos led the Cincinnati Symphony Orchestra. It's 1:42. 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I'm Spencer Phillips.
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3: We head to Munich's famous open-air music festival Classics at Odeonsplatz for the next performance on our European concert tour, as the Munich Philharmonic performs an overture by Wagner and Mendelssohn's Scottish Symphony, and rising star violinist Maria Duenas joins them for the first violin concerto of Max Bruch. I'm Jan Weller. 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
0: We have music, well, by Bach, but also by Busoni next. This is his famous Chaconne from the D minor partita, but arranged and played on piano. This is Mikhail Pletnev.

0: That was music by Bach, arranged by Busoni, and that was his Chaconne in D minor, and we heard Mikhail Pletnev on piano. I'm Spencer Phillips, and that brings us to just about 2 o'clock here. My time with you here is coming to a close. I'll be with you again tonight for the dinner hour, and also tomorrow at 10 o'clock. Until then, we have Marie Lamb coming to the booth next. Stay tuned.
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Music of Isaac Albéniz from his suite Española, that is Granada, played there by the Meyer Davis duo. It's 2:05. Good afternoon. I'm Marie Lamb. A look at the weather for the Classic FM listening area. Showers and possibly a thunderstorm. The high near 78. And much the same for tonight with a low around 68. Tuesday, a chance of showers and thunderstorms before 8 a.m. Then a chance of showers between 8 a.m. and 11 a.m. And then a chance of showers and thunderstorms again after 11 a.m., mostly cloudy tomorrow with a high near 84. And Wednesday, showers and possibly a thunderstorm, the high again near 84. Light rain in Syracuse, 69 degrees. In Utica and Rome, light rain in 71. Overcast in Watertown, 73 degrees, and overcast in Oswego and Fulton as well, 69 degrees there. In Ithaca and Cortland, light rain, fog, and mist, 66 degrees. And in Kingston, Ontario, mostly cloudy, 22 degrees Celsius. And music now of Franz Joseph Haydn, the Piano Trio number 22 in E-flat major, with the Beaux-Arts Trio, pianist Menachem Pressler, violinist Isidore Cohen, and cellist Bernard Greenhouse.

0: Music of Franz Joseph Haydn, the Piano Trio, number 22 in E-flat major, with the Beaux Arts Trio. Music of Elisabeth Jacquet de la Guerre in just a moment.
1: We head to Munich's famous open-air music festival, Classics at Odeonsplatz, for the next performance on our European concert tour, as the Munich Philharmonic performs an overture by Wagner and Mendelssohn's Scottish Symphony, and rising star violinist Maria Duenas joins them for the first violin concerto of Max Bruch. I'm Jan Weller. 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
0: And music now of French Baroque composer and harpsichordist Elisabeth Jacquet de la Guerre. This is a suite in G major from her 1687 collection of pièces de clavecin, played here by harpsichordist Karen Flint.

0: Music of French Baroque composer and harpsichordist Elisabeth Jacquelle de la Guerre. That was a suite in G major from her 1687 collection of pièces de clavecin, played there by harpsichordist Karen Flint.
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0: And there's not much more time left for you to vote if you haven't gotten to it already. The voting stops at midnight on Friday, so we do hope to hear from you. Some music right now of Italian composer Amilcare Ponchielli, born on today's date in 1834. He's best known to us nowadays for his opera La Gioconda, and this is the most famous part of La Gioconda, the Dance of the Hours. Eric Kunzel leads the Cincinnati Pops Orchestra.

0: The Dance of the Hours from the opera La Gioconda, music of Italian 19th century composer Amilcare Ponchielli, born on this date in 1834. I'm Ree Lam, and after we bring you composer's date book and the weather, we'll have lots more classic choices for you.
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0: Good afternoon. I'm Marie Lamb. Let's take a look at the weather for the Classic FM listening area for both Monday afternoon and for tonight, showers and possibly a thunderstorm. Today's high near 78 and tonight's low around 68. For Tuesday, a chance of showers and thunderstorms before 8 a.m., then a chance of showers between 8 and 11 a.m., and then a chance of showers and thunderstorms after 11 a.m. as well, mostly cloudy, the high near 84. Wednesday, much of the same, showers and possibly a thunderstorm. Wednesday's high, again, near 84. Light rain, 69 degrees in Syracuse. Overcast in Utica and Rome, 71 degrees. Overcast in 74 in Watertown and overcast in 69 in Oswego and Fulton. In Ithaca and Cortland, there's light rain, 66 degrees. And mostly cloudy in Kingston, Ontario, 22 degrees Celsius.
1: This is the Composer's Datebook for August 31st. I'm John Burge. Angel Fire is a village in the New Mexico Rockies that hosts an annual chamber music festival. To celebrate their 25th anniversary, music from Angel Fire commissioned the American composer Joan Tower to write them a new work, which she titled Angels, a virtuosic string quartet, her fourth, which received its premiere by the Miami String Quartet on today's date in 2008. Said Joan Tower, having written three prior quartets and gotten to travel extensively around the world of string quartets, I've come to love the way they are so deeply creative and passionate about the music they play. They are really like four composers at work. The title of the new piece is a nod to Angel Fire, New Mexico, of course, but Tower made it clear she had some other special angels in mind. Six people who helped her younger brother George survive a major stroke. These were her sister, a former student named Aaron, a doctor, a nurse, and a pair of real estate agents. All six appear on the score's front page beneath her dedication, "To the angels who took care of my brother." Composer's Datebook is produced by APM, American Public Media, in collaboration with the American Composers Forum, reminding you that all music was once new.

And now for music of Italian 18th century composer Giovanni Battista Sammartini. This is his quintet number 3 in G major, written between 1774 and 1776. This is with the group Ensemble 415, led by Chiara Banchini, who is also one of the violinists. The other two violinists are Trix Landolf and Enrico Gatti, also violist Christine Ungo and cellist Katie Gohl. The quintet number 3 in G major of Sammartini.

0: That was the Quintet No. 3 in G major from the mid-1770s, music of Giovanni Battista Sammartini. That was with Chiara Banchini leading members of Ensemble 415, the three violinists were Chiara Banchini herself, also Trix Landolf and Enrico Gatti, with violist Christine Angot and cellist Katie Goal. Music of Alma Mahler in just a moment.
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0: And we have music now of Austrian-born, later American composer and writer Alma Schindler Mahler-Werfel, who was born in Vienna on this date in 1879. She was the composer of a number of songs and an opera, the wife of composer-conductor Gustav Mahler, who for a while did not want her to compose. I guess he felt one composer in the family was enough, although eventually he relented on that view when they were having marital troubles and he realized, gee, maybe I'm not right about everything. And later she married writer Franz Werfel. You may be familiar with his 40 Days of Musada and also the Song of Bernadette, which later was made into a movie. From 1910, we have three songs of Alma Mahler Werfel. This is Laue Sommernacht, Mild Summer Night, Bei dir ist Traut, which means I feel warm and close with you, and the third song, Ich wandle unter Blumen, I wander among the flowers and blossom with them. With soprano Neva Pilgrim, who many of you remember fondly, including me, and pianist Stephen Heyman.

0: Music of Austrian, later American composer and writer Alma Schindler Mahler Werfel, born on this date in 1879. Those were three songs of Alma Mahler composed in 1910, Laue Sommernacht, Mild Summer Night, Bei dir Strout, I Feel Warm and Close with You, and three, I Wander Among Flowers and Blossom with Them. That was with soprano Neva Pilgrim and pianist Stephen Heyman.
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0: And music now of Franz Schubert, composed in 1826, the Rondo for violin and piano in B minor, Deutschlisting 895, with violinist Gidon Kremer and pianist Valery Afanasyev.

0: Franz Schubert's Rondo for violin and piano in B minor. That was with violinist Gidon Kremer and pianist Valery Afanasyev.
1: 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Byron Janis joins the orchestra in a passionate performance of Rachmaninoff's first piano concerto, and we'll have Brahms' Serenade No. 1. 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
0: My fault there. I put in the wrong promo. That program will be available for you tomorrow night at 8 o'clock, so we hope you'll tune in Tuesday night for the Christopher Keene, the latest special in that series. And music now, Luigi Boccherini composed in 1782 his Symphony No. 3 in A major, the third in a set of six symphonies. This is with Cantilena, conducted by Adrian Shepherd.

0: That was the Symphony No. 3 in A Major of Luigi Boccherini from 1782. That was with Cantilena, conducted by Adrian Shepherd.
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0: We'll have NPR news and weather and then more classic choices for you. Before we go to the news, music of Vincenzo Bellini, not one of his operas, but a song, Malinconia Ninfa Gentile, Melancholy Gentle Nymph. This is with mezzo-soprano Cecilia Bartoli and pianist Shanif Thibaudet, recorded live in Italy in June of 1998.

0: Vincenzo Bellini's song Malinconia Ninfa Gentile, mezzo-soprano Cecilia Bartoli, and pianist Jean-Yves Thibaudet.
1: A story of star-crossed lovers, Donizetti's Lucia di Lammermoor is filled with intense passion and tragedy. I'm Lisa Flynn. Join me as we head to Milan for this emotional roller coaster as Speranza Scappucci leads a distinguished cast and the chorus and orchestra of La Scala. I hope you'll be listening.
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0: Live from NPR News, I'm Lakshmi Singh. More than a dozen people are still unaccounted for in the Grand Canyon in the aftermath of flash flooding along the Colorado River Saturday. At least two people have died. Chris Clements of member station KNAU in Flagstaff, Arizona, spoke to NPR's Here and Now.
1: Right now, the American Red Cross is holding a staging area, if you will, at a cafeteria on the South Rim for those who've been affected, for evacuees. There's another staging area in Grand Canyon Village, and rescue operations are underway as we speak. And folks have already said, officials have said this morning, that the rainfall that we're seeing today and probably the rest of the week is going to impact their efforts.
0: That's KNAU's Chris Clements. Rescuers in Nepal are racing to reach hundreds of flood victims believed trapped in tunnels at hydropower sites. The death toll in Nepal and China surpasses 950, with thousands more still unaccounted for. The U.S. has entered into a partnership with Venezuela that would give the U.S. control of much of its oil reserves. NPR's Frank Ordonez reports the deal is raising new questions, such as what it means for democracy in Venezuela.
2: When the U.S. captured then-Venezuelan leader Nicolas Maduro, the administration outlined a three-phase strategy for Venezuela. It started with stabilization, then reviving the economy, and finally transitioned to new elections. Benjamin Gedan, who led the Venezuela portfolio in the Obama White House, says the deal throws that all into question and potentially changes Washington's priorities for Venezuela.
3: On that long list of U.S. considerations, democracy, we believe, was always the kind of guiding principle for U.S. policy. And now it has fallen either very low down that list or off that list entirely.
2: Gedan said Trump is signing a long-term deal that largely depends on the current regime staying in power. Franco Ordonez, NPR News.
0: Soccer great Lionel Messi has announced his retirement from international soccer, saying that he has nothing left to give and that the time has come. John Bartlett has details.
4: Messi retires as Argentina's most capped player, the country's top scorer, and a World Cup winner with the national team in the 2022 tournament in Qatar. He originally retired from international soccer in 2016 before reversing his decision and continuing to play for La Albiceleste, as Argentina's national team are known, and ascended to near immortal status in his home country when he lifted the World Cup 6 years later, Argentina's first title since 1986. Messi won the Ballon d'Or, soccer's most coveted individual honour, a record 8 times, as well as dozens of trophies during his club career with Spanish giants Barcelona and French champions Paris Saint-Germain. 39-year-old Messi will continue to play for Inter Miami in Major League Soccer. For NPR News, I'm John Bartlett.
0: This is NPR News. Jurors in Lindsey Clancy's murder trial will resume deliberations tomorrow morning. They're deciding whether the Massachusetts woman should be held criminally responsible for killing her three young children in 2023. The defense argues she had suffered postpartum psychosis. The prosecution says Clancy knew what she was doing. House lawmakers have returned from their recess to vote on a bill to avert a government shutdown, which is at risk of happening just before the midterms. The stopgap would extend funding through December. New research disclosed at last week's American Chemical Society meeting showcased a potentially edible cookie made out of plastic. Here's NPR's Ari Daniel with details.
5: Microbes excel at converting raw ingredients into new materials. A team of researchers at Southern Illinois University Carbondale gave disintegrated plastic and ground up corn husks and stalks to genetically modified yeast, which processed it into a protein paste. A 3D food printer then turned the slurry into small cookies. Lihiro Jayakodi is a synthetic microbiologist.
6: There is a non-plastic embedded into this cookie, so we are not eating plastic.
5: Nor has anyone actually eaten the cookie yet. There are still safety tests to be done, and the process is pricey and uses a lot of energy. Still, the researchers see potential for a future in which cookies could be made from plastic waste in outer space or disaster zones. Ari Daniel, NPR News.
0: I'm Lakshmi Singh, NPR News, in Washington.
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8: 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Good afternoon. I'm Marie Lamb. A look at the weather for the Classic FM listening area. Showers likely the rest of this afternoon. Mostly cloudy skies. The high near 72. For tonight, showers with thunderstorms also possible after 2 a.m. Patchy fog between 3 a.m. and 5 a.m. The low around 67. Tuesday, showers and thunderstorms mainly before 11 a.m. and also patchy fog in the early morning, the high near 84. And Wednesday, scattered showers before 11 a.m., then scattered showers and thunderstorms between 11 a.m. and 2 p.m., then showers likely and possibly a thunderstorm after 2 p.m., mostly cloudy with a high near 85. Overcast skies in much of the listening area right now. It's 68 in Syracuse, 71 in Utica and Rome, 74 in Watertown, and 69 in Oswego and Fulton. In Ithaca and Cortland, light rain, fog, and mist, 67 degrees. And in Kingston, Ontario, mostly cloudy skies, 22 degrees Celsius. And music now of Antonio Vivaldi, the Bassoon Concerto, number 17 in C major, Rim Listing 472. Our soloist is Daniel Smith, with Sir Philip Ledger leading the English Chamber Orchestra.

0: That was the Bassoon Concerto No. 17 in C major, Requiem Listing 472 of Antonio Vivaldi. Bassoonist Daniel Smith with the English Chamber Orchestra, conducted by Sir Philip Ledger.
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0: And music of English 20th century composer Sir Malcolm Arnold. This is from 1951, the Sonatina for Clarinet and Piano, the Opus 29 of Sir Malcolm Arnold. Clarinetist Jana Starling and pianist Gail Novak.

Sir Malcolm Arnold's Clarinet and Piano Sonatina, his Opus 29, clarinetist Janice Starling with pianist Gail Novak. His jazz programs have been part of our lives in Central New York since 1962 and part of WCNY-FM since our first broadcast day in 1971. 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The Sounds of Jazz with Leo Rahill. Music now of Wolfgang Amadeus Mozart to celebrate the birthday of Israeli-American violinist and conductor. Also, he can sing, too. I remember him in a Live from Lincoln Center broadcast in the last act of Tosca, where he played the jailer and Pavarotti was Cavaradossi, and he actually sang pretty well. Anyway, Itzhak Perlman, happy birthday. We will hear Mozart's Concertone for two violins and orchestra in C major, Kirschel Listing 190, written in 1774. The two violinists are Itzhak Perlman and Pinchas Zukerman with the Israel Philharmonic Orchestra, conducted by Zubin Mehta.

0: Wolfgang Amadeus Mozart's Concertone for two violins and orchestra in C major, Kirschel listing 190. Violinist Itzhak Perlman, celebrating a birthday today, born on this date in 1945, joined there by Pinchas Zukerman, also the Israel Philharmonic Orchestra, conducted by Zubin Mehta.
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0: And some music of Edvard Grieg from Book 3 of his lyric pieces. 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

0: Music of Edvard Grieg, Little Bird, from Book 3 of his lyric pieces, played by Eva Knardal. 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
2: Live from NPR News in Washington, I'm Louise Schiavone. The Supreme Court is allowing the Trump administration to continue with construction on a White House ballroom for now. NPR's Carrie Johnson reports the more than $300 million project represents a top priority for President Trump.
3: The Supreme Court did not address the underlying issue, whether the demolition of the East Wing and construction of a new ballroom is legal. Rather, the court majority says the National Trust for Historic Preservation likely hasn't suffered a concrete injury that would allow it to sue to stop the project. Leaders of the CIA, the FBI, and the Director of National Intelligence filed court papers arguing any delay could hurt national security and make it harder to protect the president. Chief Justice John Roberts dissented, along with the court's three liberal justices. Roberts wrote the construction is likely unlawful because Congress has not approved it. He noted the White House is not just any building. Carrie Johnson, NPR News.
2: The House of Representatives is back in Washington after its five-week summer break. Funding the government is among the top agenda items. NPR's Eric McDaniel has more.
4: As of this moment, the deadline for the funding to lapse is the end of September. But the funding vote this week would be a stopgap, continuing government funding until December. It would avoid a shutdown during the midterm elections, which seems to be a bipartisan wish. The package has already passed the Senate, so this vote is the last stop before it heads to the president's desk for a signature. We've already seen two record-setting federal government shutdowns in the second Trump administration. The House might also vote on a censure resolution targeted at Chuck Edwards, a North Carolina Republican, who dropped his re-election bid after the House Ethics Committee found that Edwards may have created or fostered a hostile work environment and engaged in sexual harassment. He denies wrongdoing. Eric McDaniel, NPR News, Washington.
2: Former Congressman George Santos has been banned from the prediction market site Kalshi for life. As NPR's Bobby Allen reports, the betting site announced several enforcement actions.
5: Kalshi says George Santos received a lifetime ban after he failed to cooperate with its investigation. The company found that Santos shared social media posts about how excited he was to attend Trump's State of the Union earlier this year. And at the same time, he was placing bets on Kalshi that he would not attend. In response, Santos posted on X, "Thanks for the lifetime ban from your gambling platform. Let's see how much longer you guys are around." Kalshi also announced actions against North Carolina congressional candidate Lori Buckout, who wagered on her own campaign, and against billionaire Stephen Klubeck, who bet on his now-abandoned run for governor of California. The crackdown comes as election integrity experts fear that prediction markets could create chaos this coming November. Bobby Allen, NPR News.
2: Rescue crews searching the Grand Canyon have found at least two bodies, and more than a dozen others remain missing after a Saturday flash flood event near Bright Angel Canyon. Dozens of people were evacuated from the site. The Dow was off 374, the S&P 500 off 25. This is NPR. A Massachusetts jury has gone home for the day after concluding a third day of deliberation in the case of Lindsay Clancy, the 36-year-old Massachusetts mother who admits to killing her three children. Her attorneys argue she was suffering postpartum psychosis and not guilty of first or second-degree murder or manslaughter. Deliberations continue tomorrow. There are lots of changes we expect as we get older, but some, like dry eyes, can surprise us. NPR's Maria Godoy reports.
6: Symptoms can include red or gritty-feeling eyes, blurred vision, and increased light sensitivity. Optometrist Lauren Gormley with Johns Hopkins University says while men get dry eyes too,
7: large-scale studies have shown that the rate of dry eye in women over 50 is double the rate of dry eye in men over 50.
6: Hormonal changes during menopause can contribute to dry eyes. So can lots of other factors, including wearing contacts, staring at screens for too long, and taking common medications like blood pressure drugs. Over-the-counter eye drops and warm compresses can help. If home remedies don't work, Gormley says, see an eye doctor. Maria Godoy, NPR News.
2: Soccer superstar Lionel Messi says he's retiring from international play, this after the World Cup finals when Messi's team Argentina lost to Spain. The Metropolitan Museum of Art has canceled a 9-month exhibition of the designs of John Galliano. Galliano has drawn fire for years for his anti-Semitic rhetoric. Met donors threatened to withdraw support for the museum. I'm Louise Schiavone, NPR News, Washington.
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0: It's 5:06. Good afternoon. I'm Marie Lamb. A look at the weather for the Classic FM listening area. Showers tonight with thunderstorms also possible after 2 a.m. Also patchy fog between 3 a.m. and 5 a.m. Tonight's low around 67. Tuesday, showers and thunderstorms mainly before 11 a.m. and patchy fog before 7 a.m. The high near 84. Wednesday, scattered showers before 11 a.m., then scattered showers and thunderstorms between 11 a.m. and 2 p.m., and then showers likely and possibly a thunderstorm after 2 p.m., mostly cloudy Wednesday, the high near 85. Overcast skies in a good part of the listing area, 68 degrees in Syracuse, 69 in Utica and Rome, 73 in Watertown, 67 in Oswego and Fulton. In Ithaca and Cortland, light rain, fog and mist, 67 degrees. And in Kingston, Ontario, mostly cloudy, 22 degrees Celsius. 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
0: Music now of composer, depending on which form you prefer, French composer of German origin, Jean-Paul Egide Martini or Johann-Paul Egidius Martini, and this is definitely his best-known composition, the lovely song Plaisir d'Amour, written around 1784, sung by many, many singers over the past several centuries, and one of them was American bass baritone Paul Robeson, who recorded this in September of 1939 with a studio orchestra conducted by Walter Gerr.

0: An English language version of the 18th century song Plaisir d'amour that was with bass baritone Paul Robeson, music of Jean-Paul Egide Martini, born on this date in 1741, and Paul Robeson sang that with a studio orchestra with conductor Walter Gurr, that recording from 1939.
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0: And music now of English composer Ray Vaughan Williams, originally written in 1920. The suite of six short pieces. They were later arranged as the Charterhouse Suite for Strings, but this is the original piano version, played here by Mark Bebington.

0: Music of Ray Vaughan Williams from 1920, his suite of six short pieces with pianist Mark Bebington.
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0: A little more music of Ray Vaughan Williams, very popular with a lot of our listeners over the years. Original violin and piano version was done in 1914, and the version we're about to hear was orchestrated in 1920, The Lark Ascending. Violinist Raphael Drouillon with the Cleveland Sinfonietta, conducted by Louis Lane.

0: Music of Ralph Vaughan Williams, The Lark Ascending, violinist Raphael Druyan, and the Cleveland Sinfonietta, conducted by Lewis Lane.
1: Coming up on this month's edition of the Capitol Press Room, we'll highlight the potential of New York's utilities getting involved in power generation, despite the objection of the state's existing energy creators. We'll also talk with a Capital Region Assemblyman about navigating business transactions without the penny, and speak with a former state environmental official about efforts to reduce greenhouse gases in the Empire State and all across the region. All that and much more coming up on this month's edition of the Capital Press Room, Monday night at 9 on WCNY-TV.
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0: One more look at the weather before we bring you the news and then the dinner hour. For tonight, showers with thunderstorms also possible after 2 a.m. and patchy fog between 3 a.m. and 5 a.m. Tonight's low around 67. Tuesday, showers and thunderstorms mainly before 11 a.m. Also patchy fog before 7 a.m. Tomorrow's high near 84. Wednesday, scattered showers before 11 a.m., then scattered showers and thunderstorms between 11 a.m. and 2 p.m., then showers likely and possibly a thunderstorm after 2 p.m. Mostly cloudy Wednesday with a high near 85. Still a lot of overcast skies in the listening area, 68 degrees in Syracuse, 69 degrees in Utica and Rome, 73 in Watertown, 67 in Oswego and Fulton. In Ithaca and Cortland, light rain, fog, and mist, 67 degrees, and mostly cloudy in Kingston, Ontario, with 22 degrees Celsius. I'm Marie Lamb. As always, thanks for joining us for Classic Choices, the dinner hour coming up after NPR News.

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0: Live from NPR News in Washington, I'm Louise Schiavone. Stocks closed down and oil prices surged after the U.S. and Iran traded fire Sunday in the Middle East. Brent crude futures rose above $90 a barrel. U.S. benchmark West Texas Intermediate crude rose above $86 a barrel. With his announcement that the U.S. is poised to acquire vast amounts of Venezuela's untapped oil reserves, President Trump says the future is bright for substantially lower gas prices. But is it? Francisco Rinaldi is director of the Latin American Energy Program at Rice University's Baker Institute. He's skeptical.
1: In the short term, it's very unlikely that it will lower gas prices. In the longer term, if Venezuela produces much more, it will lead to slightly lower oil prices, which would help with gas prices. But just to give you an idea, Venezuela is going to add 300,000, 400,000 barrels per day of production, and disruptions in the Middle East are about 10 million barrels of production.
0: All of this as G20 finance ministers meet in Asheville, North Carolina. State authorities in North Carolina have arrested a 17-year-old girl in connection with the May attack on a mosque in San Diego. NPR's Odette Youssef reports.
2: The minor is charged with three felony counts of first-degree murder, one for each of the victims, Mansour Kaziha, Nadir Awad, and Amin Abdullah. She is also charged with conspiracy to commit first-degree murder against worshippers at the mosque and against worshippers at a Jewish temple and black students at a public high school. The two gunmen died by suicide before they went to the temple or the school. They were males aged 17 and 18. Writings they apparently left behind outline anti-Semitic, anti-feminist, white nationalist views. According to the charging documents, the teenage girl in North Carolina had worked out plans with them in advance to live stream the shootings and to disseminate their writings. Odette Youssef, NPR News.
0: A new investigation from NPR and Boston University finds that heat contributes to thousands more deaths each year in the U.S. than official records show. NPR's Alejandra Barundo reports.
3: NPR and Boston University used a statistical model to figure out that there are likely five times as many heat-related deaths each year in the U.S. as otherwise noted. That's likely because heat's influence on deaths can be really hard to identify, but doctors and other experts know it is killing people. Quinn Adams is an epidemiologist at Boston University and a partner in the research with NPR.
4: We know that during extreme heat events, a lot of people who do die because they have pre-existing conditions.
3: Heat can worsen a heart condition or a kidney problem, for example. Adams hopes the data will motivate policymakers to find solutions, because climate change is only making long, hot summers like this one even more dangerous. Alejandra Burunda, NPR News.
0: This is NPR. In Nepal and China, officials say deaths from a flash flood and landslide last week now exceed 900, with more than 4,000 missing. Rescue efforts are now focused on tunnels at hydropower sites clogged with mud. Authorities in the Democratic Republic of Congo say that more than 6,000 Ebola cases have been identified there. Close to 3,000 people have died in this fastest-growing Ebola outbreak in history. Whether or not it's okay for men to wear shorts to the office is a hot topic this summer, with nearly half of the white-collar financial industry workers surveyed in a recent Bloomberg poll saying shorts are okay. But NPR's Chloe Veltman reports some men in Silicon Valley might disagree.
5: In 2026, there are some shorts-wearing outliers in tech, like Adam Mosseri. The Instagram head spoke about his sartorial choices recently on the Throwing Fits podcast.
6: But I am pro. I'm definitely a pro.
5: But Silicon Valley fashion stylist Victoria Hitchcock says while dorm room style may have been de rigueur during the dot-com boom days, male tech industry workers have been gravitating away from shorts.
7: I don't think anything above the knee is appropriate, really. It's distracting.
5: Hitchcock says Silicon Valley's shift towards more polished men's looks in recent years reflects the maturing industry, employees' growing disposable incomes, and the power of social media influencers in the men's style space. Chloe Veltman, NPR News.
0: At the U.S. Open, tennis fourth seed Novak Djokovic lost in the first round of play Sunday. A clearly ill 39-year-old Djokovic lost in five sets to Mariano Navone of Argentina. I'm Louise Schiavone, NPR News.
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10: Good evening, and welcome to WCNY's Dinner Hour. I'm your host, Spencer Phillips. We're going to begin with music by Telemann. This is selections from his banquet music. Reinhard Goebel conducts the Musica Antiqua Cologne.

0: That was music by Telemann. We heard selections from his banquet music. Reinhard Goebel conducted the Musica Antiqua Cologne.
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0: Up next, we have music by Chopin. This is his Piano Sonata No. 2 in B-flat minor, Opus 35. This was recorded in 1961, and this is pianist Arthur Rubinstein.

pianist Arthur Rubinstein with Chopin's Piano Sonata No. 2 in B-flat minor, Opus 35. We're going to move on to music by Schumann. This is his fantasy work, and this is Misha Meisky on cello with Martha Argerich piano.

That was music by Schumann. We heard his fantasy work, Opus 73. And that was Misha Maisky on cello with pianist Martha Argerich. We're going to close out tonight's dinner hour with music by Corelli. This is his Concerto Grosso in D major, Opus 6, number 4, performed by I Musici.

That was I Musici performing Corelli's Concerto Grosso in D Major, Opus 6, Number 4. I'm Spencer Phillips. I want to thank you for listening to tonight's Dinner Hour on WCNY Classic FM. 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

Hello there. Welcome to Exploring Music. This is Bill McLachlan. Our theme this week is music fit for a king. And by way of explanation of that theme, let me say that when I was going through college, I took a little bit of time away from harmony and counterpoint classes to go study some sociology with a man named Dr. Johnson, who was very interested in what he referred to as the social condition of art. And he was talking about economics. He wanted to know who was paying the piper. And he wanted to get to the bottom of the question of whether the person who paid the piper called the tune. In other words, if a king commissions a composer to make a piece of music, does the piece of music reflect the king's desire and style of life and fashion and favorite dance steps, that sort of thing? So we'll inquire into these questions as we go along through this week, but mostly we're just going to have a ball listening to some glorious music and, in most cases, giving credit where credit is well due to the people who commissioned these great pieces, to the people who paid the piper. Starting with George I of England, who was born in 1660 under the name Georg Ludwig. George was the Duke of Brunswick-Lüneburg. It's easy enough to just think of Hanover. That'll come close enough. North Germany. And he was not once, but twice, the employer of George Frederick Handel. Let's hear a piece, probably the most famous piece composed by Handel for King George. This dates from 1717. Here's just a little sample of, oh, you already know what it is.

That's right. You got it. It's the hornpipe from the Water Music of George Frideric Händel. Music first heard on the 17th of July, 1717. And I have a report from a London paper 2 days later. The Daily Current on the 19th of July reports that 2 days earlier in the evening, George I and other members of his court had traveled upriver from Whitehall to Chelsea. And I'll quote here. A city's company barge was employed for the music, wherein were 50 instruments of all sorts who played the finest symphonies composed express for this occasion by Mr. Händel, which they spell H-E-N-D-E-L. This music His Majesty liked so well that he caused it to be played over 3 times in going and returning. Yep, George I loved the music of George Frideric Händel. But they'd had differences of opinion, and a little bit more than that, in fact. You see, when young Händel had returned to Germany from his early studies around 1710 or so in Italy, he won a terrific position. He became court composer to the court in Hanover, and his boss there was the Duke, Georg Ludwig. Now, our composer, George Frideric Händel, was an ambitious young lad, and very shortly after taking this position in Hanover, he got an offer from London. They said, come to us and produce one of your new Italian operas. You see, that's the style he had learned when he was spending time in Rome. So George Frideric Händel goes to George Ludwig, his boss, and says, boss, I'd like to go to London. This is a terrific opportunity. I'll just be gone about, 6 weeks, maybe 2 months at most. But in fact, he was gone over a year. Somehow or another, his Duke received Händel with some favor when he came back. He apologized and said, I'm sorry, boss, I got carried away. And everything was hunky-dory for about another year until once again there came an offer from London. And Händel said, now, I know the last time I stayed away a little bit longer than I expected to, but please, please, please, can I go again? And Georg Ludwig said, all right, but don't stay too long. So there goes Händel off to England. And once again, he stayed too long until fate caught up with him. Well, not just fate, but also an act of parliament, which brought his former employer, Georg Ludwig, to England as George I. Boy, talk about being up the Thames without a paddle. George can't go home to Hanover. He can't stay there. His old boss is his new king. What to do? The only thing he could do was write a beautiful piece of music. We've heard just one little bit of that. That was played by the Concertos Musicus Wien, which prides itself on using copies of original 18th century instruments. So what we heard, it sounds a little rough by modern standards. Those were horns without valves, oboes without as many keys as we're used to. That might sound a little rough, but that's probably what delighted the king so much, the sound we just heard. Well, let's stay with this same royal family, the Hanoverian kings in England. In 1727, George I, Händel's old boss twice over, died, and his son, George II, became king. Let's hear Händel's coronation anthem called Zadok the Priest.

God save the king. Long live the king. May the king live forever. Amen. Alleluia. There is a composer who knew his audience. We've just heard Zadok the Priest, a coronation anthem of George Frederick Handel, written for George II as he was crowned King of England in Westminster Abbey. We just heard the Academy and Chorus of St. Martin in the Fields under Neville Mariner. And they sound terrific, but they're a little bit small in size by Handel standards. For his first performance, he had 200 performers, 160 instrumentalists, and 47 singers, all members of the Chapel Royal, because anything less would have been heard in Westminster Abbey. These Alleluias were enthusiastically admired at the rehearsal on the 6th of October, but unfortunately, when the coronation service came, the organization was badly run. I'm reading the notes of Robert Jordan here. This is fascinating. The anthems were sung out of tune, and the whole thing was a state of disarray, he writes, worthy of a Hogarth drawing. And William Wake, the Archbishop of Canterbury, wrote on his order of service, "The anthems are in confusion. All is irregular in the music," but not in the performance we just heard. George II, born in Germany like his father, 1683, just 2 years older than Handel, never developed a very good command of the English language, but he was noted for his bravery in battle. I'm looking now at a description which calls him the only modern English sovereign to command troops in the field. I guess this usage of modern means not Henry V. But George II did take his army and defeat the French at a battle in Germany in the town of Dettingen, 1743. He was leading what he called the Pragmatic Army. It was made up of English, Austrian, and Hanoverian troops, because at that time, the early 18th century, there were royal intermarriages and religious disagreements that were so fraught that it was impossible to say who would be your next king. This battle of George II was conclusive and led to a peace, the Treaty of Aix-la-Chapelle, 1748. And our next piece of music was written for the celebration of that treaty. It's a work called Music for the Royal Fireworks, composed in 1749, a tremendous fireworks display in London, right at the River Thames, and once again, the composer, George Frederick Handel. Let's hear, the overture is wonderful. We should not miss that. And let's go to a slow movement, a Siciliana, which celebrates the piece, and then finally an Allegro, which talks about the rejoicing afterwards. This will be a modern instrument orchestra. Here's Orpheus to play Music for the Royal Fireworks.

0: That was the Orpheus Chamber Orchestra playing music for the Royal Fireworks. That performance also is a little bit lacking by Handel's standards. He wanted 9 trumpets, 3 timpani players, 9 horns, 24 oboe players, and 12 bassoons, and then eventually decided on adding a few string instruments. Music composed in 1749 to celebrate the Peace of Aix-la-Chapelle, which brought peace to England and France, well, at least for 6 months or so. Of course, the war went on. We know it on this side of the Atlantic as the French and Indian War of the 1750s and 60s, which takes us past the time of Handel and past the time of George II. Takes us to George III, George Washington on our side of the Atlantic, and our next composer. But let me tell you first that you're tuned into Exploring Music, and our theme this week is Music Fit for a King. 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
0: Well, I think that's enough of the Hanoverian kings for a moment. Let's go pick up our next composer, Joseph Haydn, who was born 1732, the same year as George Washington, born not in Tidewater, Virginia, but in Austria. Haydn was one of the original Vienna choir boys. He was recruited by a parish priest sent to Vienna to sing in the cathedral choir, which was great until his voice broke, and then he was out on the street at the age of 15 or 16. Haydn was never actually a great performer, but he was a brilliant composer. Therefore, it was with great relish that Haydn took a position in 1762 as the Kapellmeister, sort of the music director to a Hungarian nobleman, magnificent fellow. In fact, he called himself Miklos the Magnificent. Esterházy was the last name, and Miklos loved to play an instrument called the baritone. This baritone is spelled B-A-R-Y-T-O-N. It's a stringed instrument, a kind of viola with a very different kind of sound. And Miklos was mad for playing the baritone. In fact, he commanded his new composer, and I'm quoting, to fling himself more diligently than hitherto into composition.

Charming music, isn't it? And what was that combination? Well, we were listening to a baritone, a viola, and a cello. They were played by Balázs Kakuk. He was playing the baritone. Peter Lukács playing the viola. And Tibor Pakanyi was playing the cello. The baritone, a stringed instrument from the viola family, which was the favorite instrument of Prince Miklos the Magnificent Esterházy, the new employer of young Joseph Haydn. Piece written in the early 1760s. So in answer to the question, does the person who pays the piper call the tune? In this case, we can hear very definitely that Prince Miklos was asking for music that he would play himself. Prince Miklos also boasted one of the greatest orchestras in Europe, and he turned Haydn loose on that with amazing results. Haydn wrote over 104 symphonies. He must have written them, I'm guessing without counting, 80 of them for Esterházy. Let's hear the first of these pieces, which he made for his new boss. This is from a set that tells about morning, noon, and night. We'll hear Le Matin.

wonderful. Trevor Pinnick at the harpsichord and also directing the English concert in a performance of the Symphony in D Major, Symphony No. 6 of Joseph Haydn called Le Matin, Morning. That opening adagio of the first movement actually depicts a sunrise. I'm looking at the personnel of the English concert, which I heard playing. There are a lot of stars here in the early instruments group. Simon Standage was the solo violinist. Lisa Beznosiak was playing the flute all the way through. We heard her right away in the first movement. Cello player was Jaap ter Linden. They're all stars in that group. Marvelous ensemble, the English concert under Trevor Pinnick. Well, that's all the time we have for music today. We're exploring the theme music fit for a king, or I suppose in this case for a prince in the case of Esterhazy. In tomorrow's show, we're going all the way back to 1589 to hear music written for the wedding of Fernando de Medici and the Princess of France. We'll also hear a delightful entertainment devised by Lully and Molière to beguile Louis XIV of Versailles. And I think we'll even step into the 20th century and see the effect that piece, Le Bourgeois Gentilhomme, had on Richard Strauss right after he wrote Der Rosenkavalier. That's all tomorrow. Hope you can join us then. In the meantime, don't touch the dial. You know about that. Stay here. 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Our production assistants are Ella Pinsloop, Eric Opland, Adela Skoronsky, and Weston Williams. Rebecca Neistat is the WFMT production and syndication manager. 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I'm Bill McLaughlin. 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

Today, we're at one of Munich's most spectacular settings, the Odeonsplatz, a plaza where the grand architecture of the city becomes an urban concert hall under the open sky. We'll hear a concert from the 25th edition of the music festival Classics at the Odeonsplatz, recorded in July 2026. Hi, I'm Jan Weller. The Munich Philharmonic, led by their newly appointed chief conductor, Lahav Shani, will perform Mendelssohn's Scottish Symphony, and rising star violinist Maria Dueñas will be soloist in Max Bruch's beloved Violin Concerto No. 1. We begin with music that takes us to the high seas as we board a ship caught up in a raging storm in the North Sea. That's where Richard Wagner brings us in the opening moments of his opera, The Flying Dutchman. Beneath this orchestral storm of pounding rhythms, swirling strings, and blazing brass is a story of longing and redemption, all packed into this thrilling overture. Here is Lahav Shani to lead the Munich Philharmonic in the overture to Wagner's The Flying Dutchman from the 2026 Music Festival, Classics at the Odeonsplatz.